Skateboard, great song. Ocean Alley as well with Yellow Mellow. We also had some great Gable and the Moving Stills as well. Good morning, you're tuned in here on the Brekkie app, here getting you ready for your Wednesday morning. 1st of July is today.

0: most recent meeting?
1: Yeah, sure. Last council meeting, the full council meeting for June, was Thursday last week. Quite a number of fairly large items on the agenda, as is probably normal for the June meeting of council, where budgets and that are all being considered, and councillors endorse the budget for the 2026-27 financial year. That includes a rate increase of 6.1%, despite our very best intentions earlier in the year. And unfortunately, the global situation and the impacts nationally have meant that shires across the state, the whole 139 of them, have had to contemplate increases in what they were hoping back in March were going to be reasonable budgets. But look, I'm happy to say that as far as possible, we've done everything we can do, particularly keeping it around the average of what's been set in other local governments. We understand the financial pressures that everyone's under. But with the increase in fuel cost and then the onflow from that and the ever-increasing inflation situation, I think we've done a pretty good job with that. That's one of the most difficult things that councillors have to do, and they have to do it every 12 months. But, you know, councillors, like everyone else, live in our shire, so it's not done lightly, which I think when people see some of the other exciting things that are happening with, you know, the air conditioning of the Civic Centre and the upgrades, replacement and upgrade to the oval lights and stuff like that, we're getting on with the job of trying to secure the amenities and everything for the people in the shire. I've got the water Fitzroy crossing, start again. The Fitzroy water, Fitzroy River Derby water plan, council have developed a response to that, and that was endorsed at that meeting also. The management plan, we are supporting it on the basis that it's a balanced and sustainable approach to water use while protecting the Fitzroy River system and the waters, the groundwaters of Derby as well, which are mainly, if not predominantly, bore-related. And we're looking towards the environmental values, the cultural values of the Muddawarra, as we all know it, its traditional Aboriginal name, but at the same time looking at what's potentially possible going forward that can assist with issues like unemployment across the shire, particularly in the Fitzroy Valley, and if there's opportunities there for Aboriginal and non-Aboriginal people to make use of what the allowance of water will be from that draft thing. That closed for comment yesterday, and everyone, I believe there's over 50,000 submissions being made, so it will be very interesting in November to see what the outcome of some of that is. Looking forward to that. We approved the transfer of the Derby Port lease to the Kimberley Port Authority, and that's very significant for our shire. In 1997, the shire signed a document to lease the port, and when we did that, it was in light of the fact that we had a company called Western Metals that were prepared to ship a million tonne of product through the Port of Derby at the time. Also in doing that, we secured future good maintenance of that port and facility, which wasn't happening at the time. Unfortunately, we've got to this point in time now where the port doesn't generate the amount of value as far as business opportunity and unemployment. So a very good agreement has been struck with the Kimberley Port Authority in that they will take over management of the port. That will also include the responsibility for the removal of the conveyor and shiploader system that's down there that otherwise could have cost the ratepayers, the shire, anything up to $1 million to remove. So that's a big advantage. It will also save us a significant amount annually in maintenance cost of the port. I think the thing that most people in the community are wanting to hear, though, is
0: if they can still use it.
1: Can we still use the port? And hey, I'm Derby born and bred. I've got to tell you, my first

0: father used to work as a supervisor down the port with many other local people, and I've spent probably too much of my life down at that port in my younger days, and its value cannot be underestimated in the community. Now, I've also sit on a council of other like-minded local people, and I can assure you there was no signing of any agreement if we didn't secure, and I'm thankful to say we have, no change to the current access to the Derby port. So what access we've got today, pedestrian-wise and vehicle-wise, in the parking areas and stuff like that remains. Very importantly, also what remains is access to boat ramps.
1: Yeah.
0: So we've secured that. We've locked that in. I want to take the opportunity to thank the Kimberley Port Authority for understanding the position and the concerns of the people of Derby, and they run some recent pop-up displays down the port and at the CW markets to give everyone an opportunity prior to this to get an understanding of what was being proposed. So I was pulled up in Woolworths supermarket yesterday, and a long-term local said to me, "What's this I hear? They're closing the port."
1: And I said, that would probably be one of the main things people are thinking, yeah.
0: 100%, Owen, and fully understood. And my answer was, I wouldn't be out on the street because it wouldn't be safe if I'd signed an agreement that closed the port of Derby to the community. So, look, that has given council a large degree of satisfaction. I want to thank our CEO and senior management who have been negotiating this lease arrangement with the Kimberley Port Authority for over 12 months now. They've produced what council wanted, and I think goes without saying, as I've already said, the one thing the community wanted to secure. So we're delighted that we've been able to do that.
1: And I'll tell you what, it'll be weird seeing the jetty without the ship loader and the conveyor belt.
0: Yep.
1: So and when that goes, it'll be a bit of a change.
0: Absolutely. And there will be some other structures that will need to be removed purely because they've got to the point where they're verging on the unsafe. But we're hopeful that through that process, it will actually give us a better arrangement. There's an advertisement that went out yesterday on the Shire website that's explaining that the what's left of the old wharf restaurant.
1: I saw that, yeah. So the whole, is that just the decking and the shade is going to be going?
0: Yeah, unfortunately. Yeah. We've tried to retain it, but for those who have been in Derby for a long time will know that that is part of what actually used to be the old single men's mess for the wharfies that used to work down the wharf. And in fact, putting my hand up and showing my age yet again, I've had lunch in there a number of times when I first left school and had opportunity to work on the state ships with a lot of other local people. So,
1: yeah.
0: Again, it's a bit of a landmark that we're going to lose, but it's looking after the safety of the community and everything else. And unfortunately, the underground parts of that construction are that old.
1: Yeah.
0: And this type of steel is very old, so there's lots of reasons for it, not least of all which Cyclone Luana didn't help any either by knocking it around. And that's caused issues behind that structure where all the foreshore's been badly undermined and, in fact, putting the toilets in jeopardy at some stage.
1: Yeah.
0: So that's the reasoning behind that. We'll keep working towards developing more projects that will actually complement what we've got.
1: I was going to say, would there be any plans to maybe replace it with something other, another sort of shaded area?
0: My understanding at the moment is, and this is still a work in progress, is that that's being looked at, but more likely it will see the area cleaned, stabilised, and probably present an area where what we'd really like to try and invite is people to go down there with their takeaway food vans and coffee vans and stuff like that.
1: It's a great
0: opportunity. So far it hasn't really ticked off. I mean, I understand why those that are doing it favour the Nicholson Oval area to do it because it's more central to town.
1: Yeah.
0: But I still maintain that the amount of people that go down to that wharf every evening, both locals and visitors, to watch the sunset, it's a big opportunity.
1: Especially in tourist season as well.
0: Oh, absolutely, yeah. In tourist season. In fact, my retirement plan was a while ago, and maybe still is, I'll go and sit down there and talk history to the visitors and maybe sell them a fishing line and a bit of basil or something. And that's how Peter McCumstey will retire. Who knows? Like I said, I spent many a youthful day down at that jetty along with lots of other locals.
1: Well, as you said there, like talking about how, you know, food vans should maybe utilise that space. It was, the other day when I saw the post about that area being removed, the structure, and I was telling some people that, you know, didn't know that there used to be a cafe there, that, you know, you'd go there, park up on the jetty, get some fish and chips, put a line in, you know. That was the weekend thing to do.
0: Absolutely. And like I said, prior to that, it used to be the, not the single men's sauce, and that was not correct. It was the smoko building, providing smokos and lunches to the locals working the state ships when they came in, the cattle boats when they came in, the oil tankers when they came in.
1: Yeah.
0: And that was built there in 1964, 65.
1: So it's along been around
0: jetty.
1: For a while.
0: It's been there for a while. And it survived, you know, to this point. So, that signing of that agreement over the port is going to also relieve the financial pressures again on the Shire and the ratepayers and that going forward on an annual basis, because we no longer have to insure the structures. Kimberley Port Authority will do that, and that's a significant cost, and maintenance of the pylons, the actual top deck and all that will become their responsibility. They also, I must say, they're not going to sit back and just do nothing either. They are out there working with us on what's been our Shire Derby economic strategy, or Kimberley economic Kimberley development strategy for across the Shire. And part of that, a good part of that, is looking at how the port can attract more trade and custom.
1: Yeah.
0: And the recent announcement of Coolin and Cockatoo being purchased by the company called Crestlink, now that Mount Gibson Iron are winding down mining on Coolin Island, was very exciting. There is potentially, future-wise, up to $300 million to be spent on developing both those islands for aviation, marine and other types of arrangements, for supply bases to the Browse Basin oil and gas, to the Department of Defence. So whilst one opportunity is fading off into the sunset, another one is creating
1: itself. Come to the door, yeah.
0: And I am aware, and I can say, that there's going to be a significant amount of money also being spent on developing and improving the existing barge ramp, particularly to try and attract that economic activity down the port. So we haven't just said, well, that's it, shut the gate, it's all over.
1: Yeah.
0: We've said to the... And they've, again, take my hat off to them, they are going to be working very hard, because at the end of the day, the Kimberley Port Authority has to make that operate at break-even at very least, or produce a economic return to the state, as they do with Broome, as they do with the Yampi Sound Port, and as they do with Wyndham, which is under a different contractual arrangement. So it's not, you know, all over Red Rover. It's what can we do?
1: Well, that's it. A lot of changes happening down at the jetty, but mostly for the better.
0: Yep.
1: You'd probably say.
0: Absolutely. Look, I think so. Like I said, we're all local people. We all hold near and dear the jetty, the Port of Derby, and we'll always do so. So, it's not something done lightly, but we're quite happy with what we know has been the outcome, so that's great. Another item on the agenda was that annually, again, council have to review the CEO's activities, the key performance indicators that have been set in the previous year, and how the CEO has performed in that relationship. And I'm pleased to say, look, after reviewing and interviewing and the usual process that we undertake with an independent consultant, the review has come up and basically said that the CEO, Tamara Clarkson, who I'm sure most people know, has exceeded expectations. Her package has been reset. I'm pleased to say, well, I'm not so much pleased to say, but I'm able to say confidently that it's been set at what I think is a very reasonable amount on both sides of the table, both from Tamara's perspective and from ours. The performance, key performance indicators will have been reset again for the next 12 months. The goal of doing this, that's an obligation every local government has to do annually, and we've managed to do that for this last 12 months and for the forthcoming 12 months. It's a particularly interesting process. And it was a bit frustrating and annoying recently when another media outlet chose to make a complete stuff-up when it was reporting on what CEOs receive around the state as to the package that our CEO receives. It was just ludicrous. Yeah. And I'm pleased to say not only totally incorrect but very, very poorly reported on. And the State Administration Tribunal sets the allowance gauges for packages, employment payments to CEOs, as it does for councillors, and we still remain in the lower half of that.
1: Yeah.
0: So,
1: yeah.
0: The interesting, or probably not so interesting, items, but however, for the people who applied for the tenders for the cleaning contracts for the Town of Shire's assets in Fitzroy Crossing, was approved. Can't tell you who the successful tenderer was at this point. Those notifications are going out. But likewise, also for the Derby assets, the Shire assets in Derby, that contract was also endorsed. And the tenderer, successful tenderer, will be advised in due course, if not already. I just want to touch briefly on the issue over the courts, if I could.
1: Yeah, of course.
0: And yes, yesterday was great to hear the news that the government has actually been able to fast-track the closure of the courts and the reopening of the closure of the courts, so much so that we, you know, looking at, I think they've said the 3rd of August, is when that will be finalised and the courts will all reopen and be business as normal. I still remain a little bit concerned, and I've said a number of times, I've had some first-hand experience in this working in Aboriginal communities, and the situation is still not what it should or could be. It overlooks the fact that in places like the Shire, Derby, West Kimberley, there is no access to public transport.
1: Yeah.
0: So no. You can't go from suburb to suburb or small town to city on a bus or a train or anything like that. If you're obligated, for whatever reason it might be, to attend court, the magistrate's court or a district court elsewhere other than where you live, you've got to find transport. If you don't own transport, you've got to borrow transport. If you can't borrow transport and you don't attend court, the next thing you know, you've got a bench warrant against it. That situation hasn't changed. All that's changed is that the smaller courts outside of the central court in Broome are going to reopen, and so access will improve to some degree.
1: Yeah.
0: I still believe that there's a whole body of work to be done there, and I'm pushing for the fact that rather than having in remote and regional regions like the Kimberley and the Pilbara, I would assume, we can't work on the premise that one court, one main court, serves all. It doesn't.
1: Yeah, especially in the big area like the Kimberley where, you know, it takes a while to get, you know, if you're out in Fitzroy or Halls Creek, to get to Broome.
0: Yeah. Well, Fitzroy to Broome is an 800-kilometre round trip.
1: Yeah, exactly right.
0: That's, that's, you know, 16 hours. It's a long time on the road.
1: Yeah.
0: Even Derby to Broome, you know, there's 4 or 5 hours round trip, 440-odd kilometres. So my view, very strong-held view, is that there needs to be a reconsideration of where the courts operate from and the levels that the different courts can operate from. Now, I know that the Derby, from talking to our Derby OIC of Police, Nathan Smith, has very good, recently upgraded video link capacity and capability.
1: Yeah.
0: I think there's got to be more use of that. But particularly, I think we've got to expand where the magistrates can hold the different grades of courts. It shouldn't have to be that it all has to happen in Broome. That doesn't help Broome because it just creates a transient population. People end up stranded in places that are not theirs. So while I applaud what the government's done, I think it's been great that they've reacted quickly to the community concerns. There is still that body of work to be done.
1: And I think absolutely, if there's a bit of a help for people to get to court, to and from, it would help out a lot because it also just makes the court in Broome a bit congested as well, if you're having everyone from all over just coming to that one court.
0: Absolutely, Owen. And as we know at the moment, there are already outstanding issues with the old courthouse in Broome, which is a magnificent building. It really is, but it's a very old, I think 137 years old.
1: Wow.
0: And it was never designed to do what it's doing today, obviously.
1: Yeah.
0: And you've got this deplorable situation where victims and culprits are sitting alongside each other and lawyers trying to talk to either and either. And, you know, in some of the more serious cases where it's a domestic violence or a murder or a serious crime, I don't see how that's not human, really.
1: Yeah, it should be.
0: And it shouldn't happen.
1: Yeah.
0: And I think we've got some pretty damn good... Derby Courthouse is pretty damn good. And I believe that we can expand on that for a start.
1: Yeah.
0: And then look at some of the other smaller courthouses. I mean, Fitzroy Crossing can be expanded on. I think that's the long-term solution. This concentration of service delivery out of Broome has always been a bugbear for me, but particularly in this situation.
1: Well, I think, hopefully it all goes through ahead and gets sorted out.
0: Absolutely.
1: Well, PJ, thank you so much for coming in and, talking about the most recent Shire meeting, community meeting. And, a lot of things happening.
0: Absolutely.
1: The main one, yeah.
0: Thanks, Owen. Look, and if I can quickly just remind everyone that the Shire now has this, the app that you can put on your phone called Snap, Send and Solve. Where if you see something around town you think the Shire needs to attend to, whether it's a dangerous situation or something that's unhealthy or whatever the case may be, if you've got you put the app on your phone, it's free, costs nothing. Lots of local governments are using it. I've been using it when I go around town.
1: Yeah.
0: And you basically can have the ability to snap a photo of the situation. It will actually give you the opportunity to pin where it is, send it, and then it goes direct to the customer service people in the Shire and it gets attended to.
1: You're right.
0: It's an awesome thing. It really is. And it helps community, but it helps us.
1: Yeah,
0: because,
1: of
0: course. Look, I've got this particular advantage because I go around Derby on my mobility scooter constantly. So I see a lot of things. But people walking and driving around town see far more than our workforce do. Please use it.
1: Yeah, if there's an issue, use the app, send it to the Shire because, there's no point maybe going to Facebook and complaining about it. Send it straight to the Shire.
0: And you've nailed it. I'm sorry to say that comments on Facebook, by the very nature of it, cannot be responded to by staff or councillors or anyone else.
1: Yeah.
0: However, if you use that app or alternatively, if you're not comfortable or you don't want to do that, you can use the email sdwk@swk.wa.gov.au and that's the direct customer service email. Again, it gets responded to.
1: And again, going back to Facebook as well, if anyone does want more information on what happened at the last council meeting, they can find all the information there. I saw it yesterday, got posted up. If you guys want any more information, do head to the Facebook Shire of Derby West Kimberley or even the website. Is it up on the website?
0: Yep, most certainly.
1: Of course it is.
0: Yep.
1: Well, PJ, thank you so much for coming in. If you didn't know, every month at the end of the month is when they have their council meetings. And then, the closest date we can, usually it's the day after on a Friday. I was away on Friday, so in here today. PJ will be coming in and kind of giving a bit of a more explanation about what's happening in the Shire community.
0: Yep, thanks. And look, all the council meetings are recorded now, the OCMs, the Ordinary Council Meetings. They're held on the fourth Thursday of every month. And you can go on the website, and if you missed the council meeting and you want to hear more, it's all recorded.
1: Awesome. Well, PJ, we'll catch you next, end of this month.
0: It'll be the fourth Thursday of this month because July's got 5 weeks in it. So
1: True.
0: It's the fourth Thursday, not the last Thursday of the month.
1: Yeah, no worries, mate. Well, we'll see you then. We've got some of the Verve, Bittersweet Symphony. This is the Brekkie Wrap. Stay tuned.

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The Kings of Leon there with You Somebody. We also had David Bowie at the top with Heroes and Coldplay, Blur and The Verve as well at the top. Bittersweet Symphony. Love that song. Time at the moment is 8:48 in the a.m. 12 minutes to 9, so I'm out of here for today. Taking us out, we do have the Tullamarines with a cover of The Chain. Love this cover. I've been listening to it nonstop since it came out. A bit of Dolce Blue and Stella Denai as well. So make sure you stay tuned here on 6DBY for the Brekkie Wrap. I'll be back tomorrow morning, same time, same place. So until then, have a good one, and I'll catch you all later.

Hey there, Harrison Peterson here from NIRS News, coming to you from the lands of the Yuggera and Turrbal peoples. Australians struggling the hardest during the cost of living crisis will get a boost today when the increase in the minimum wage starts. Workers on the minimum wage will see a 5.97% pay increase, while workers on awards wages are getting a 4.75% increase. The changes mean the minimum wage will be above $1,000 a week for the first time. Prime Minister

0: support an increased wage.
1: Giving under 18 superannuation is being supported by one of the country's biggest unions. The federal government's considering the change, which would help young workers start building super from an earlier age. Sally McManus is the secretary of the Australian Council of Trade Unions. She told the ABC all workers deserve super payments.
2: Look, we absolutely think that every single worker, no matter their age, should be getting paid superannuation. It's just an issue of wage equality and justice. And the other thing is that everything we can do to make life better for young people, we should be doing. But I don't believe that there's any justification to say that you shouldn't get paid superannuation just because of your age.
1: The Greens have called for the creation of an LGBTQIA+ Human Rights Commissioner. Details and other stories after this.
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1: The LGBTQIA+ community deserves a human rights commissioner who will advocate for them. That's what the federal Greens want to see, and they've introduced a bill to make it happen.
9: When discrimination and hate are increasing, you respond by fighting back, and you respond by strengthening the institutions that defend people's rights. Having a dedicated commissioner tells LGBTIQA plus Australians that their rights deserve to be defended with vigour and to be aggressively promoted.
1: Green Senator Nick McKim there. The party also wants an update to the terminology in the Sex Discrimination Act. In tennis, Australia's Maya Joint has beaten Serena Williams to claim one of the biggest wins of her career at Wimbledon. Joint defeated the American star in three sets, 6-3, 6-7, 6-3, in her first match on centre court at the Grand Slam tournament. The 20-year-old says it was a wonderful experience.
10: The atmosphere was amazing. I mean, I don't know the last time I played in such a full stadium, so that was amazing. And yeah, stepping out on court with Serena was something I never thought I'd get to do. And yeah, I mean, I don't think I've quite processed it yet.
1: In basketball, LeBron James won't be playing for the LA Lakers when he returns for his 24th season in the NBA. James officially became a free agent on Tuesday evening US time. It means he'll be playing for a new team when the 2026-2027 season kicks off in October. It's believed the Golden State Warriors have already offered James a contract worth $15 million US dollars per year. And if you have a story or news you'd like to share, or if there's something happening in your community that you want to let us know about, you can always send an email to news@nirs.org.au. That's news@nirs.org.au. Or message us on Facebook, Instagram, or LinkedIn. And that's been the latest from NIRS News. Thanks for joining me.
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0: The LUMA bus service runs Tuesday and Thursday in school term. They depart LUMA at 8 a.m. and later on in the afternoon depart Derby at 11:30 a.m. For adults, it is $60, with same-day return being $90. 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And finally, for infants, it is $20.
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0: Hello, my name is Esperance Coelho. I'm the sexual health and vaccination nurse at DARS, part of the health promotion team. 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
3: As well as Kimberley characters, sometimes lighthearted and other times diving deep into the issues affecting folks across the Kimberley and beyond.
4: 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Hi everybody, welcome to another episode of Knowledge Your Time, and joining me and Mitch Torres this morning in the studio is Beck Tracy. Good morning, Beck, how are you?
5: I'm good, thanks. Thanks for having me.
4: Thanks for making time out of it's so great to have you. Thank you for making time out of your busy schedule. Please tell us a little bit about yourself. Where do you come from? And we'll talk a little bit about the amazing artwork that you're producing.
5: Amazing. So I was born in Derby. We lived there till I was about, I think I was five when we moved to Broome. And grew up here in Broome, went to school at St. Mary's from year one all the way through to year 12. But my mum is connected to Gidjar and Yarnyun sides, which is all up the Gib River Road across to Warman. So I've spent so much time throughout my childhood going out there, visiting family. So all across the Kimberleys, I guess, yeah.
4: That's so beautiful, eh? So you've got connections to the east and the west?
5: Yes. East and West Kimberleys.
4: Yeah, but you spent most of your years growing up in Broome, did you say?
5: Yeah.
4: So tell us a little bit about your artwork, please. How did you get into art? How long have you been doing it for? When did you know that you had talent or interest to be able to put together beautiful artwork?
5: Honestly, I think that I've always loved doing art, like from primary school, and always was creative. It wasn't until I got into year 10, I remember the art teacher, shout out to Miss Helen, she ended up coming over to my group of friends and I and asking us like what we were choosing for our elective, and was like, you guys should choose art anyway. So it was sort of like my friends and I all thought, well, it's an opportunity for all of us to be together. Let's just all choose art. So that's what we did. And then I ended up really loving it and realizing that just slowly I had a bit of more of a, not just the passion, but was, you know, talent. And I guess it comes from my mum and dad. They were both incredible artists themselves. So it started in year 10 and went through. I started to take it a bit more seriously in year 11 and 12. And then when it came to that time of trying to figure out what we are going to do after school, all I could think of was the only thing I can think of that I love is art. So my art teacher, Miss Helen, helped me put in an application for an art college in Sydney. So that's what I did. I went over to, after I graduated year 12, I then moved straight to Sydney and applied for a Bachelor of Fine Arts at the College of Fine Arts at UNSW.
4: How did you find that being a Kimberley girl all the way to Sydney for university? How was that experience? Had you been to Sydney before? Had you been to the Big Smoke and had a little bit of an idea about it?
5: I had. So my dad is from New South Wales. So he grew up country New South Wales. They would take us every single year to see our family. So Sydney was familiar in that sense to me. And that was one of the reasons why I chose Sydney, a university in Sydney. My younger siblings were also going to boarding school there. So I thought, what a great opportunity. I've just graduated school. I'll go over and also keep an eye on them too, because they were really nervous about going to boarding school. I think my little brother was only 12 years old. So it was a bit of a like, I wanted to go and just be there for them as well at the same time. But it was definitely when I got over there for the first time, navigating it without mum and dad, that was definitely very new to me. And yeah, because I guess as an 18-year-old living in the city for the first time, lots and lots of tears, crying, calling mum and dad, crying lots, being like, I can't do this, I'm too homesick. But then I stuck it out. I ended up staying there for about

0: 7 years.
1: Wow.
0: And then that's when I ended up having enough and coming home.
1: Wow.
0: And I tell people now, I'm like, I'm not going anywhere.
1: You're well and truly placed in the Kimberley and this is home, eh?
0: Yeah, absolutely. Like no more, I think I'm done with the city life.
1: Yeah, but also, my goodness, the Kimberley's giving you the inspiration to do the artwork.
0: Absolutely.
1: Tell us about that.
0: And so, well, I guess living away, when I lived in Sydney, and I actually lived also in Melbourne for about 9 months after that, but it was a way for me, I remember just being so homesick. And so even though I was at art school, I couldn't really paint when I was at the college what I really wanted to. So in my own time, I would paint landscapes of home. And that was honestly my way of connecting and feeling connected to home. So I just do like, you know, the Red Cliffs or Boabs. And that sort of started out as a way to just get that yearning that I was feeling. So then when I finally moved home, it just continued from there. And I think that's when like some of my artwork started to sell and I realized, oh, I can do something with this, my passion. And yeah, so I went from there.
2: Bec, can you speak about how country speaks to you and how does an image form, you know, and then how do you express that?
0: I think when you just so naturally grow up in the Kimberley, it's this thing where you're just so, you're such part of the country, but I think you do realize it. But you realize it, I think for me, it really hit me when I moved away and I lived in Sydney and I was like, oh my goodness, it's just all so new. And just those little familiar things like the smells, the sounds, the two seasons, wet and dry, that grew up in the Kimberleys, we're so used to. Country to me is like that feeling of, yeah, how it makes you feel. And through that, that was able to like not only gain inspiration from the landscapes, like the beautiful colors and textures, but also the way that it feels. And I would put that onto the canvas as well. And I think that's such an important part about art, is expressing what is in your heart and just even just like what motivates you. Yeah, onto the canvas. And I think that's it. It wasn't until I moved away that I really realized, like, I remember just even saying to Dad, just the most simple things of coming home and just bumping into familiar faces, you know, in the city, you walk down the street and everyone's strangers and you just walk past each other. As here, you can just go to the shops and see 10 familiar faces that you know, and it's, you don't even have to talk to them, but it just makes you feel that safety of, oh, I'm home. And that is also a big part of it.
3: So your mum, being a Nyungan and a Gidja woman, has she influenced any of your sort of cultural elements or anything that you bring to your artistic expression? Has she told you stories and, you know, what kind of authority comes with that, and how do you look after that authority and be respectful to it?
0: Oh, she's always telling us stories, especially when we were growing up. Mum actually used to, when we were growing up, do a lot of art herself, but she would do it in the way of, she would take us out and get the wood and chop it, and she would carve it then into the different animals and then paint that. So I guess I grew up seeing her doing that, and it was such a, like, we would all sit with her and watch her. But there is the current series that I want to work on next is going to connect her stories into the artworks. So that is absolutely a very important part of the direction that I want to take my art. So one of the series that I want to do that's coming up probably at the end of the year to next year, I want it to be something that I really put a lot of like a heart and effort and time into, but it is going to be capturing her stories and a bit out, doing a trip out with her to Yulumbu station where we capture the stories out there together as well. And then I can form an artwork, like a whole art collection around all her stories, because they are very special. And her story of just growing up out there in the bush is just so incredible. And I love hearing what she, yeah, just her, all her different stories of growing up with her sisters and her family out there. So much of my colour palettes for my inspiration for my photos, I mean, my paintings come from the land and especially at the moment, I'm really inspired by rocks because I not only they're just such incredible, I think just like elements of the land, but they hold so much like beautiful patterns and textures and colors. But I feel like one of the reasons why I'm really connected to the painting rocks as well at the moment is they just seem like they hold so much history. I was saying it, one of the things that's like a, they're like ancient storytellers. And when one of my buyers, I said like they're shaped by the, you know, like the sea and the wind and the elements of like seasons. And so I just feel like they do hold so much story. So I love to, each painting that I do at the moment, I step away and you can really see that, like they hold different characters, or there's just so, yeah, depth, I think, in not only what you see, but like the surface of what they mean.
3: Do you also get dreams that inspire you? Like, does any, you know, do your ancestors send you stories through dreams?
0: That, you know? I wish. That would be beautiful. I think that when we go out to up the Gib and we're out on country, it's that feeling you feel. It really moves you. It's so spiritual and you really feel that. And I think there's been times in the last couple of years, one of the biggest things that I love doing is taking my paints and my canvas and painting on country. And I'll just paint out in the outdoors as I'm looking at something, gaining inspiration, which allows me not to also focus on detail as much, more just like the feelings that I'm getting. And I think there's that huge spiritual connection to that of the land and then putting that onto canvas. So there's that form that's definitely a part of my art practice for sure.
3: And is there a, do you call yourself, I'm a certain kind of artist, like you're a more abstract artist? Do you not want to box yourself in? I mean, I think artists sometimes can box themselves in by saying, I only do this.
0: Yeah. But
3: what's your approach?
0: I love that. Like, yeah, I think not boxing. I don't box myself in that sense. Sometimes, because my style has evolved, it's changed over the years as I have also, I guess, evolved myself and changed each year. There was a stage in my art practice where I was doing a bit more, I was painting in more of a like cultural style. So my dad was a landscape artist. And I think from that, it was just naturally like how I expressed myself. And I found like all my different styles, it was more aligned to expressing myself in that way.
1: Just on the back of that, Beck, there are multiple people who are like third, fourth, fifth generation artists. So what tends to happen is that that quality, that talent run through bloodlines. So in the East Kimberley, I've known a lot of people who work here who are like, look, my grandfather showed me how to do this, or my grandmother was the one to give me the confidence to pick up a paintbrush. Some people, they don't even realize their talent until they're 60. People can pick up a paintbrush when they're 50, 60 and find this incredible hidden talent. Now, that's incredible to me because normally you would know that instinctively when you're 10 that you can paint. You know, so it's a real gift. But for you, I know you're exploring a little bit more about business, but you have a job at the moment, right? You have a 9-to-5 job and you're doing your artwork on the sidelines. But do you see that eventually art will be your business that basically sustains you full time and there is no 9-to-5 job per se?
0: Yeah, that's my big goal. And I've set it as a goal for the end of the year.
1: Wow.
0: Yes, my boss is probably going to be listening now.
1: Boss, in support her all the way, please.
0: Yes. No, he's well aware. I've been keeping him up to date. But it's been a slow process. So I'm doing part-time work at the moment and then I'm choosing to do my art the other part-time. So 2 days of the week are my scheduled art days and then I work in my other job, the three other days. And it's been slowly happening. So over the last couple of years, yeah, I was into the Monday, Friday, 9-to-5 doing my art. And then you're just like trying to do it all and it was just too much. So I'll drop a day. So I think last year I was doing 4 days a week and 1 day art. So this, at the moment I'm doing 2 days art and 3 days work. but I'm slowly getting there. And that's my big goal for this year.
1: Can I say that that's very clever? And can I say you're doing it the right way, which is exactly how I started my consultancy business 8 years ago. I had to have a couple of days of work because I had to have guaranteed amount of money every fortnight to pay my mortgage. And exactly. I was starting my consultancy. And then you get to that tipping point where, okay, hold on. I've got more work coming in this side over here that can allow me to now take that risk of leaving behind that guaranteed income that my employer gives me every second Thursday, which you know you can count on, that you can budget on, that you can survive on. But really, you've got a bigger interest of doing something full-time for yourself, which is fantastic. And that's exactly how you do it. You get part-time work somewhere and you do part-time business until one can fully take over the other.
0: Yeah, absolutely. I love hearing that because that's exactly how it is. And you sort of, even with art supplies, you need a constant income to be able to then put into your business. So I'm constantly, you know, buying canvases or paints or investing in other materials, which you kind of need that consistent income. And then until you get to a stage and is able to really fully set yourself up, then that's what I've slowly been doing. And even recently I've finally made the decision to invest in a marketing consultant as well, because I realized I'm not good at the marketing side of things. I'll leave it to the experts, and just so that I can really just focus on doing the art.
1: You will give your marketing person this interview and say, cut it all up, do something for me, do little grabs, do little sound bites, do little promos of my business. You got it all going on, girl. You know what you're doing there.
0: Oh, my God, yes. Great idea.
3: And also join Mug and the Makers for some extra support if you need it.
1: Yeah, join our Women's 100%. Business Club.
0: Oh, my goodness, it was so good to talk to Mitch, because I can't believe I had no idea about that. And after speaking to you, I was fully, like, looking it up, and it's amazing. Guys, incredible job. Yeah, it's really, really. And that's the other thing is, like, I need to be more around groups and people who are doing it as well. Because sometimes as an artist, you are, like, in my art days, I'm just here alone. You know, it's such a solo thing of, like, when I'm doing my paintings. But then as soon as I catch up or have a talk, yarn with somebody, I just feel so much more motivated. And it's like, I can do this.
1: That's so exciting. So art in 2026 is different to art in 1980, when I remember my elders doing their art. They just sold the canvas as it was. You imagine all what you've got available to you for printing, digital printing, about being able to sell your artwork 100 times over, you know, putting your artwork on merchandise. The world is complete. It's mind-blowing.
0: It is. It honestly is. And that's the other thing for even just other artists. Like, it is not just doing paintings anymore. It's all of that. There's so many different avenues you can actually take your art. And, like, I've been really lucky to do some collaborations with fashion designers where they've, you know, Julie from Mara Collective has taken my art and put it on her clothing. And that's just been such a beautiful another area where you can take your art. So even for, like, other local young people who might be interested, it's just, like, it's not, it doesn't just keep you in that little box of just doing your own originals. You can, there's so much you can take it.
3: Where do we find your art? I mean, apart from your website, around town or any of the retail outlets or galleries or, you know?
0: At the moment, I did have some of my original artworks at Black Stump Gallery, and Emma and Simon did an incredible job, I think, at selling all of those. So I have to – I'm working on working up a collection, because over the last couple of years – I have been doing a lot of projects with my art, like art murals around town as well, which I'm very grateful for. But this year I've sort of gone into it being like, I really want to just focus on doing more original artworks so that I can then do more prints and then, yeah, like get it out to local businesses. There's so many opportunities, I think, for so many locals. But I think sometimes we are held back. And I speak for myself of, like, that shame factor that I had to really overcome a lot of the times, of, like, being able to just put myself out there, ask for opportunities, do all of that.
1: Yeah.
0: It's sort of.
3: That's really good. Because one of the things that we find with our ladies in Maganda is they're great at producing stuff, but to then push themselves to go to a retail outlet and I say, hey, will you carry my products? So hearing you say that, obviously, and you're saying it's not all clear cut. I mean, it wasn't cut and dry that, you know, you were suddenly confident. It's something that you grow into. It's a really good thing that you've said because that gives other women confidence.
0: We all know, like, growing up in the Kimberleys, sometimes it's hard to really be the one who, going after your, like, shining, you know, or, like, stepping out and doing something that might be a little bit different because you do not want to stand out so much because, yeah, there's so much shame. There's such a huge shame culture. And overcoming that bit by bit, it's not obviously going to be easy, and it hasn't been an easy journey for me, and it's been very slow. But I remember waking up basically starting this year and being like, I need to get rid of that and have more confidence and just like believing in, yeah, like I said, believing in the work that you do and putting that out there and not so much worrying about what other people think of you as well, because everyone's going to have their own opinion. And one of the things I'm working on is trying to not like play it as safe so that I can grow my audience. And I think eventually you will find the right people that are more aligned to you as well.
1: So that's exactly right.
0: In that space.
1: That's exactly right, Bec. So we see, and we call it Mindy over here, like big shame, you know, big shame job. And that's one of the impacts of colonization on our people. So they have this sense of feeling inferior. And I think when you know who you are and you know where you're going to, you don't have that. You know, and so for myself, I'll speak for myself, I produce excellent work. I'm known to produce excellent work. And I'm not at all hesitant or afraid to shine as bright as I can shine because I'm competing with me. And I'm representing my parents, my ancestors, my grandmother. I'm representing my people. So in all that I do good work. I do to the very best of my ability. And if other people receive or don't receive that is irrelevant. So you do your very best. You're representing your family, Bec. And so is every other artist, every other musician, every other person that's bringing some talent to the table. You do the best whether people appreciate it or not. And sometimes I'm going above and beyond to produce something really good, even though the person may not appreciate how long and how hard I've worked to produce that. But at the end of the day, it's got my name on the bottom of it, you see? So it must be good because it's got my name on the bottom of it. So
0: I love that.
1: That's the attitude that we must take in all to our rooms, into every room that we walk into. And so you shine as bright as you can and you be the very best you can because in that you're going to exactly what you've just said do, which is attract the like-minded people to your table. The very people you want to work with will now find you because they also want to produce their best. And you'll work with the A team.
0: Yeah, definitely. And so you're just that confidence of being like, I do good work and I believe in what I do. And for that purpose, it literally, people love that. And I know that like that's who I'm drawn to, are really people who are really like believing in what they do and having that confidence. And I found myself really being like over the years, like, oh, like really just drawn to them because that was something that I didn't have within me, but I would slowly be learning of like, I need to speak more like that. Because sometimes someone pulled me up last year and it really like sat with me for a bit, but they basically, you know, it was like, you have imposter syndrome because the way that you speak about yourself and your artwork, you're not, it's like, you don't believe in yourself or whatever, you know, you doubt yourself. And that gave me a huge wake up call because I was like, absolutely. Because deep down, I do believe in my work and what I do and I love it. It's just breaking through that being shame and worrying about what people think. Even just putting myself out there on my social media, on my Instagram art page, it may look like an incredible post, but it's actually been such a huge thing for me to just post, you know, press that like post button. Because it's putting yourself out there. And the more you do it, the more you just like grow into who you are and who you want to be. I think you just, that's where like goals become so important as well. And that's what has helped me.
1: Yeah. And you're young in your journey. You'll hone that skill over time. as the years pass by, you'll get more confident in what you can do, and you'll know your limitations as well. You'll know, you know, your boundaries of what you're able to do, and other areas that you're like, no, I'm going to leave that for somebody else because that is not my space, you know?
0: Yeah, absolutely.
1: So we're nearly at the end of our interview now here, Beck. Any last words that you would like to share with anybody out there about the work that you're doing, or encouraging others to maybe step into their space as well of doing artwork?
0: I think that more so for, well, it could be for anybody, and especially young people. I used to work in the youth space as well, and so many young people, I do believe the school system isn't set up properly for our mob, and I saw that so much. And I'd work with young girls to try and get them engaged back in school because they were disengaged. So focus on, like, find something that you're just is you're passionate about. For me, it was my art. I remember also struggling a little bit toward the end of school, but art literally got me through. It was the only thing I knew I was, like, passionate about. And knowing that it can take you, if you like just work hard on that, it can definitely, you can create a career out of anything that you're passionate about. I think that's something to take for just young people in general who might feel a little bit like lost, or that they're not, yeah, just any area of their life, or even just people in general as well, young adults.
3: You're just wonderful, and such clarity from what your goals are, you know, and a really clear idea of your path, where you come from and where you want to go. And that's a really good indicator that the future is in good hands. And yeah, we don't give our young people enough praise. And I'd like to say to young people, if you're listening to this, you know, you're doing well.
0: Yeah.
3: And if you're not doing so well, there's a lot of help out there. Don't forget to ask for help.
1: Absolutely.
0: 100%.
1: Absolutely. And
0: exactly.
1: So keep up the wonderful work. Thanks so much for taking time out of your busy schedule to join us today on Knowledge Your Time. We've really enjoyed having our conversation with you.
0: Thank you both for having me. It's been so nice, and you made it so easy to talk to.
1: Thank you.
3: Well, look, thank you for your time too. And we'll see you around the traps, obviously. Don't forget the invitation to join Mug and the Makers, because I think there's a whole lot of younger women who would benefit from your wisdom that you've gained so far, okay?
0: Oh, that's nice. Thank you, and I definitely will.

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1: Hello, my name is Jab Clare. I'm a Nyunyul Yarra woman from the Kimberleys. 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Woohoo!

Yeah, right. Brooks is done with "You're Gonna Miss Me When I'm Gone." Next song is a record called "Country Girl" out there listening in. So here's Brooks is done with "Rock My World, Little Country Girl."

Yeah, good morning, all you come to day with me, Ethan again, taking the next hour till swinging doors time. And there was Brooks and with Rock My World, Little Country Girl, and there was Rick Record and Country Girl out there. Next song is Cold Weather, so here's Garth Brooks with Standing Outside the Fire.

Yeah, there was broken down near moon coasters. Moon was shining last night. Next song is Rick. I got a lover boy out there listening, and so he's the legislator with the lover boy.

Yeah, that's just Gregor the Loverboy out there. They're listening in, and there is the legislator with the Loverboy. Next song is Rick Gregor and what he's saying. I want to solve, so it's the request. It's Future Experiment, Better Off Alone.

Yeah, there was Garth Brooks with the dance. Next song is Toby Keith with Beer for My Horse and Not Beer for My Men. With Willie Nelson. We're gonna yell it in now.

Yeah, there was Tub Kid with Willie Nelson, with Bf Homo Horses. Next song, yeah, WBF 1 and I stand now Rambar in Wano Town. I miss my home, Mangdi and Yelbu Town, so here's my request. It's Future Express with the hometown.

Yeah, they regret going to me because I've been in this town for too long, 1 year. I want to go back to finish town for 1 year, Rambutan. I want to go back to my town, Mangalian Yelbu town. And there's Fitzgerald Express hometown. Next song is Scramble with Twist and Sound.

at the Remo Lena Gomez, calm down. And my last song for the day, Derby, is Peter Andre's Mysterious Girl. Hope you enjoyed my show today, Derby. Thanks for having me. Have a wonderful day and hear me on Friday, same place, same time. 4 minutes to 12 o'clock, everyone gonna have a beer.

0: I'm Adam Evans with the NIRS News. It's the start of a new financial year, which means Australian workers are set to get a pay rise. From today, workers on the minimum wage will see a 5.97% pay increase, while workers on the award wages will get a 4.75% increase. Sally McManus is the Secretary of the Australian Council of Trade Unions. She's told the ABC she disagrees with the RBA's prediction that this wage increase will worsen inflation.
1: In fact, there was an OECD study which showed that across the whole of the OECD, there is no wage price spiral. Even in countries where there's been huge pay increases of 10, 12%, that even isn't a spiral. And we've seen nothing like that in Australia.
0: Sally McManus also supports giving under 18 superannuation. The federal government's considering the change, which would help young workers start building super from an earlier age. She's told the ABC all workers deserve super payments.
1: Look, we absolutely think that every single worker, no matter their age, should be getting paid superannuation. It's just an issue of wage equality and justice. And the other thing is that everything we can do to make life better for young people, we should be doing. But I don't believe that there's any justification to say that you shouldn't get paid superannuation just because of your age.
0: Australians can now check if a text message is from a legitimate sender under new rules designed to stop scammers. The communications watchdog says telcos could face fines of up to $250,000 if they fail to mark text messages using unregistered sender IDs as unverified. Boat tours, swimming and driving will be banned for 90 days in South Australia's Upper Spencer Gulf to protect the breeding sites of the great Australian cuttlefish. The exclusion zones have been set up with reports of significantly low cuttlefish numbers in the region this year. If operators are found working in the exclusion zones, they could face fines of up to $100,000. We'll have more coming up next.
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0: To sport and in tennis, an Australian has ended Serena Williams' return to singles in Wimbledon. 20-year-old Maya Joint beat the 23-time Grand Slam winner 6-3, 6-7, 6-3. The match went on for 2 hours and 22 minutes. Speaking after the match, Joint says the match was a dream come true.
8: Really don't know how I got a pretty good start in the match. I mean, she has such an aura, she's such a legend, and this court has so many huge names that have played on it. I just

0: be playing for a new team when the 2026-27 season kicks off in October. It's believed the Golden State Warriors have already offered James a contract worth $15 million per year. Now for a look at the capital city weather for tomorrow. Mostly sunny in Magidge in Brisbane with a top of 25. 23 and mostly sunny on Gadigal Country, Sydney. And it's 14 and partly cloudy on Ngunnawalgambri Country, Canberra. 15 a rain in Nam, Melbourne. And showers in Nipalina, Hobart with a max of 15. A top of 15 and showers in Tundanya, Adelaide. Partly cloudy and 17 degrees in Boorloo, Perth. And partly cloudy in Garamilla, Darwin with a top of 31. 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
2: Good afternoon, folks. Welcome to the Muddy Waters Show. Got the weather for you. Kimberley District forecast for the rest of today, Wednesday, the 1st of July, 2026. It's mostly sunny with light winds across the Kimberley today. Max temperatures for Kimberley towns, Lumberdina, very cool, 27 today, 28 for Broome, 29 for Derby Town, expecting a minimum of 16 tonight. Halls Creek also 29 today, Fitzroy Crossing 30, 31 for Bidjadenga, Argyle, and Kalumburu up in the East Kimberley, 32 today, and a top of 33 for Kununurra and Wyndham. Sunrise at 16 minutes past 6 this morning. Don't forget to slip, slop and slap. Please be sun smart when out in the sun today. Hat, sunnies and sunscreen. And for those folks looking to get a good pick of the sunset, sunset at 5:22 p.m. this afternoon. No fire danger rating today, folks, but be very careful out there. If you're out fishing and camping, lighting a camping and fishing fire, make sure you put it out properly before you leave. Dump that big bucket of water on it. That's the best way to take care of it. For the Fisher People's moon phase, last quarter moon on Wednesday, the 8th of July. And tide times for today, Wednesday, a big 10.3 meter high at 3 p.m. this afternoon. Good luck if you're heading out fishing today.
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0: 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Laragari. Brad Shadforth here with you, keeping you company from 12 right up until 3 o'clock. And for those listeners in Fitzroy, right throughout the valley and all the areas surrounding good old Fitzroy Town, I'll be with you from 12 to 1 for an hour today. Alrighty. Hope you've made it down to the Holy Rosary School this morning. 50 years of deadly NAIDOC celebrations for 2026. They were asking everyone to join them this morning on this Wednesday, July the 1st. Yes, we're into a brand new month. Tax time, folks. Hope everybody's on the tax and getting that done. And yes, today they are celebrating NAIDOC 50 years of deadly. They had footy clinics this morning, arts and craft, music, cultural celebrations, and a catered morning tea. And it all happened from 9 a.m. Right up until 12:30. So they got another 10 minutes left of NAIDOC celebrations at Holy Rosary School this morning. So they warmly invited families and community members to join them down there. So I hope the community of Derby got on down there and made the most of it at Holy Rosary School this morning. Bit of news for the folks in Fitzroy. There's some fundraising going on for the Bailu Bulldogs. They're trying to fundraise for the new footy jersey. And on Saturday, the 11th of July at the Crossing Inn, they're going to have the Bloodwood Band playing from 8 p.m. to late. $25 entry. Fitzroy Crossing Inn, all happening on July the 11th. All for, like I said, raising funds to help the Bailu Bulldogs secure some new footy jerseys. And that's all happening on Saturday the 11th of July. Crossing in, get on down there, enjoy a great night listening to the Bloodwood Band, catch up with some locals and have a great time, and help raise some money for the Bailu Bulldogs team. So there you go. That's what's happening in and around Derby Town and good old Fitzroy Crossing today. Some great music to kick the show off. In Vogue, haven't heard that one for a long time. Reminds me of my sister Sash, Don't Let Go. Linkin Park rocking us up in the end. And, of course, some Maroon 5, Love Somebody, kicking off the program today. Got a couple of quick messages coming your way. We've got some big Speedway events coming up. Big good afternoon to Jakey Hoth and the family. And a big thank you to everyone involved with the Speedway and all the volunteers and everyone being a part of that to make the Speedway look good with the cleanups and the busy bees and all the sort of stuff there, and all the people that's donating time and effort and everything to make the Speedway an absolute great place to be for races this year. And, of course, we've got some big races coming up. All Division Point meeting, July the 25th, August the 21st and 22nd. We've got the Donnie Archer Memorial and the Westralia Cup and the big Yakamunga Stampede on September the 11th and 12th. And, of course, the Westralia Cup, the big one in August. Getting ready for that one. And for all the fellas that's going to be racing in that one, good luck to you all. And congratulations to Jakey Hoth for that win and bringing that race up here to Derby. Whoa, we're going to have a lot of races from all over WA hitting Derby Town in August. It's going to be absolutely great. The Derby Speedway Club 2026 race calendar. June the 19th and 20th, the Boab Spectacular. July the 25th, All Division Point Meeting. August the 21st and 22nd, the Donnie Archer Memorial with the Westralia Cup for the first time here in Derby. And lastly, on September the 11th and 12th, the Yakamunga Stampede.
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0: Hey, if you're looking for somewhere to get some lunch today, Derby WA Fields is the place to be. Today's lunch special, treat yourself to a hearty and delicious meal. They got the tender beef roast, the creamy potato bake, the peas and corn, the dinner roll. Perfect for a satisfying lunch on the go. Come in and grab yours before it's gone. And I tell you what, you got to get in there quick because it goes really, really quick. That's a good feed there from my Derby Fuels.

land of the Holy Grail, hunters and collectors, Loretta Lynn with some good old country there, Rocky Top, and some great indigenous stuff here on your local indigenous radio, Lalgari. That's none other than the man himself, Mr. George Vurambu, freedom, peace, and one world. Yes, we really wish we could get some freedom, some peace, and we could all just live in one world where we all get along. But coming up to the end of end times, just read Revelations, it'll tell you all about it. 27 minutes away from 1 o'clock. Big good afternoon to all the folks in Fitzroy and everybody else tuning in and around good old Derby Town. And if you're on the community radio app, tuning in wherever you may be, Kununurra, Karratha, Broome, anywhere. Great to have your company today as well. And if you're tuning in through the radio, of course, if you're tuning in through the website, you can also jump onto the 60BY website, and down the bottom you can hit the little play button. You can hear us live through the website as well. So multiple ways you can listen to 60BY, definitely through your radio or through the community radio app, or jump onto the website and hit the little play button on the play bar down at the bottom, and you can listen to us live as well. There's about a 1 second delay on there, but it's coming live. Alrighty, stay tuned. We've got the road report coming up next, but before we do that, just want to let you know that Derby District High School just wants to let everybody know that Kindy Link was cancelled for today, and they'll see you all back in Term 3, and thank you for a great term. Good afternoon. Welcome to the Muddy Waters Show. Got the road report for you if anybody's driving around this beautiful part of the country. Over in Broome, there is roadworks happening on Old Broome Road, currently unable to use parts of that road. On the Great Northern Highway at Willair, gabion mattress installation, speed reductions with lane closures, exercise caution, work from 7 a.m. to 5 p.m. ongoing until Wednesday, the 30th of September, 2026. If you're heading anywhere up the Tanami Road, the first 40 kilometres of the Tanami Road through the hills south of Great Northern Highway has now been sealed and is open to traffic. Work has recommenced post the wet season on Stage 2, the next 32 kilometres south of Ruby Plains Homestead, and completion of this section is expected by the end of 2026. Detailed road design for the next section up to Wolf Creek Crater is continuing, along with preliminary road design for a further 45 kilometres of road to Billaluna, including securing the environmental and heritage approvals and identifying material sources, heritage surveys by Jaru traditional owners for the first 114 kilometres of road and material sources to the 60-kilometre mark have been largely completed, and further environmental surveys are progressing. Alignment selection for the remaining 150 kilometres of road between Billaluna and the Northern Territory border has commenced. If you're heading up to the Duncan Road, upgrades on the Duncan Road, 13 kilometres south of Halls Creek Road, upgrades, lane closures with speed reductions and sidetracks as necessary. Please exercise caution. Work ongoing until Thursday, the 31st of December, 2026. There's also upgrades happening on the Great Northern Highway near Nelly Spring Creek, 50 kilometres north of Halls Creek. Floodway replacement, sidetrack, speed reductions. So please exercise extreme caution. Work ongoing until Thursday, the 31st of December, 2026. And on the Great Northern Highway at an unnamed creek 60 kilometres north of Halls Creek, there's floodway replacements going on there as well. Sidetrack with speed reductions. Please exercise caution. Work from 6 a.m. to 6 p.m. ongoing until Thursday, the 31st of December, 2026. Also on the Great Northern Highway, as you head up into the East Kimberley at the Matsu Mine Access Road, approximately 45 kilometres south of Durack, intersection construction going on, speed reductions with lane closures, exercise caution, work ongoing until Friday, the 31st of July, 2026. And on the Great Northern Highway, as you're heading into Wyndham, at Gooda Gooda Community, there's pothole and road surface damage. Reduced to single lane traffic only, temporary traffic signals are in place. Please exercise extreme caution, and speed restrictions are in place as well. Please consult the Main Roads WA map and the DFES map before travelling anywhere, and stay safe.

0: Yeah, the lovely Katy Perry.
1: How to care for skin sores using the three C's. 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Because he can't help himself, Mr. Snoop Dogg, California Girls, Bobby Brown, Every Little Step I Take, and Madonna. Great song there, Like a Prayer. Heading back into the years, the best years of music ever, back into the 80s. And right now, some more news for Fitzroy Crossing, folks. So if you're looking for work over the weekend when the rodeo is in action in Fitzroy Crossing, then the Kung Fu Panda. Oh, no. No, it's still there. I thought my phone just died. The Kung Fu Panda truck, they just want to put out a call to Fitzroy Crossing. They say, hey, Fitzroy Crossing, Kung Fu Panda truck is looking for casual help on 3 days during the week for the Fitzroy Crossing Rodeo. It's $28 an hour, cash in hand. They need 2 people per day, 1 for each shift. Friday, the 3rd of June, Fitzroy Valley Rodeo Grounds, 10 a.m. to 4 p.m. first shift, and then 3:30 p.m. to 10 p.m. is the second shift. And then, of course, Saturday, June the 4th, at the Rodeo Grounds in Fitzroy, 10 a.m. to 4 p.m., and then 3:30 p.m. to 10 p.m. And then Sunday, June the 5th, one shift from 10 p.m. to 3 p.m. If you got any kitchen experience, definitely in prepping, packing, serving, basic till stuff, they definitely need you. After the shift, they will make you a very special Asian street food meal for just you. 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If you don't get a reply in 30 minutes, just give them a call back. You can text or call Ricky. 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Text or call Ricky. Panda Food Truck will be in Fitzroy Crossing for 3 days, and they are looking for 2 people per day, 1 for each shift, and they're going to be able to pay you pretty nice, and they'll make you a nice meal at the end of it. Just text or call Ricky and let him know that you're interested. Also, Holy Rosary School Derby, please support the Colour Fun Run on August the 7th. They need to raise $48,000 to purchase new playground equipment, and over the last 4 years, they've raised approximately half this amount. So they're asking if there's any awesome businesses or local families or services that could support their fundraising goals so that they can finally purchase and install new playground for the students at Holy Rosary Schools. If you can donate, please jump onto the Real Derby Community app or the Holy Rosary School, the Real Derby Community Notice Board on Facebook or the Holy Rosary School Facebook page. And they've got the links there so you can make a donation, and they look forward to you supporting their students. Ishmael Barunga with I Swear. After releasing an album with his band Loaded Dice, Ishmael takes his music in a new direction with this release, heavily inspired by desert reggae, R&B and 80s pop. The result has a strong 80s synth pop feel that's still uniquely Ishmael. You can hear and read more all about it on larakarisound.com.au.

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1: The very famous Benning brothers from good old Derby Town. Good afternoon to the Benning family. How you all doing? This is Wheels, a little bit of an instrumental from the Benning Brothers, taking us up into the top of the hour. For the folks in Fitzroy, thank you for tuning in today. Big thanks to Wonky Radio, Chris and the crew in Fitzroy Crossing, picking us up for an hour from 12 to 1. 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Brad Chatforth here on the Muddy Waters Show, keeping you company up until 3 this afternoon. We're going to be crossing over into the National Indigenous Radio Service news, weather in the Tide Times, and I'll be straight back.

0: I'm Adam Evans with the NIRS News. The National Commission for Indigenous Children and Young People gets her new powers today. Commissioner Sue-Ann Hunter can now get on with the job of advising the federal government and advocating for change.
1: We have three priorities. One is at-home care, of course, youth justice. And the third one is around health, particularly the mental health and well-being of our young people. Today means that we are permanent. We are independent. It means the government cannot tell us what to say. We exist to make sure that our children in at-home care and youth detention, and then governments have promised to fix this for years and they haven't. So our job is to push for that, for change, and to hold governments accountable when the systems fail our kids.
0: More time is being given for feedback on proposed changes to the Crown Land Management Act in New South Wales. The state government tabled the amendments in Parliament in March, which was when the New South Wales Aboriginal Land Council found out about it. CEO Dr. Raymond Kelly says they weren't consulted about any of the changes.
2: The bill was introduced into Parliament without any notification to the peak body, which is the New South Wales Aboriginal Land Council. Very few people knew that it was introduced into Parliament. Actually went through the upper house first. We got wind of it, and we then mounted a campaign to stall it, to hold it, to make sense of what it was that was being introduced.
0: The bill prompted backlash, leading to the government to pause it and make changes to its proposals. Those changes were then delivered on June 19, and a deadline for consultation was set for July 17. However, that deadline has now been extended again to July 31 after further backlash about the short period to consider the updated changes. And more than 3 million reduced cost items have been delivered to stores in remote Aboriginal communities in the past 12 months. The federal government's subsidy scheme has supported almost 4,000 deliveries. The scheme is being extended so more than 200 remote stores can apply to join. We'll have more coming up next.
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0: To sport, and in the FIFA World Cup, co-host Mexico has beaten Ecuador in Mexico City 2-0. It means Mexico has booked a spot to the round of 16 along with France. Kylian Mbappe scored two goals to lead France to a 3-0 win over Sweden, while Norway beat Cote d'Ivoire 2-1. In tennis, it was a dream come true for Australia's Maya Joint, who beat American superstar Serena Williams in her first round match at Wimbledon. Joint defeated the 23-time Grand Slam winner in three sets, 6-3, 6-7, 6-3. Joint says her nerves kept her awake most of the night before the match.
11: I've always dreamt of this moment, to, you know, play Serena Williams center court at Wimbledon. I never thought I'd get the chance to do that, so I think I'm very lucky to

0: it's 14 and partly cloudy in Ngunnawal, Gambri Country, Canberra. 15 in rain in Nam, Melbourne, and showers in Nipalina, Hobart with a max of 15. A top of 15 in showers in Tundunya, Adelaide. Partly cloudy and 17 degrees in Bawley, Perth, and partly cloudy in Garamilla, Darwin with a top of 31. If you have any stories that you'd like to share with us, you can send us an email to news@nirs.org.au. 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
2: Good afternoon, folks. Welcome to the Muddy Waters Show. Got the weather for you. Kimberley District forecast for the rest of today, Wednesday, the 1st of July, 2026. It's mostly sunny with light winds across the Kimberley today. Max temperatures for Kimberley Towns, Lumbardina, very cool, 27 today, 28 for Broome, 29 for Derby Town, expecting a minimum of 16 tonight. Halls Creek also 29 today, Fitzroy Crossing 30, 31 for Bidjadenga, Argyle and Columbaroo up in the East Kimberley, 32 today, and a top of 33 for Kununurra and Wyndham. Sunrise at 16 minutes past 6 this morning. Don't forget to slip, slop and slap. Please be sun smart when out in the sun today. Hat, sunnies and sunscreen. And for those folks looking to get a good pick of the sunset, sunset at 5:22 p.m. this afternoon. No fire danger rating today, folks, but be very careful out there. If you're out fishing and camping, lighting a camping and fishing fire, make sure you put it out properly before you leave. Dump that big bucket of water on it. That's the best way to take care of it. For the Fisher People's Moon Phase, last quarter moon on Wednesday, the 8th of July. And tide times for today, Wednesday, a big 10.3 metre high at 3 p.m. this afternoon. Good luck if you're heading out fishing today.
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1: Snoop Dogg every day, yeah. Second Snoop song for you today. This time Dr. Dre featuring Snoop Dogg with that very famous song, The Next Episode, big hit for them. And also in there was Matchbox 20 with Argue and Metafix, Big City Life. Welcome to the second hour of the Muddy Waters Show, 97.9 FM. Hey, just a shout out again and a big reminder. Have we got any of those boaters and fishermen here in Derby Town willing to do some donations, willing to go out on the sound and throw that boat in and go catch some crabs for the upcoming Merry Island Fishing Club world famous crab races that's going to be happening this weekend. Yes, crabbers are needed. The fishing club will be collecting crabs Wednesday, Thursday, and Friday. That's today, tomorrow, and Friday. If anybody's willing to pop out on the sound and drop some pots and catch some crabs. All WA fishing rules and regulations apply, of course. 5 crabs per person and 10 crabs per boat. 120 millimeter minimum size. And they will only be collecting male. That's buck crabs for the event. Please do not put the crabs on ice. Just throw some wet mango leaves in the bucket with them, and that will keep them happy. The club will be open for donations from 5 p.m. Wednesday, Thursday, and Friday, and I do suggest that you drop them in some water every now and again, a little bit of salt water, so that they can breathe and filter out. So that's what we used to do as well. We used to hit them with some water every now and again so that they can filter out and breathe and things like that. The club will be open for donations 5 p.m. Wednesday, Thursday, and Friday. So if anybody here in Derby Town, all you deadly fisher peoples and crabbers, if you're out in the boat, please, if you can, today, tomorrow, and Friday, do some crabbing and donate some crabs for the upcoming Merry Island mud crab races, which are happening on the 4th of July, Saturday, the 4th of July, and it's the famous Derby Mud Crab races this weekend, Saturday. Gates open at 3 p.m., and Mango Mob going to be playing for some post-race entertainment after all the racing is done. Mango Mob going to put on some great entertainment for us. There you go. Updating you on that one, and I hope some folks can get out there and catch some crab for the upcoming races this Saturday. It's a big weekend. What do? Do you hit the float parade and go to the Mardi Gras? No, that's all happening on Thursday. You got mud crab races on Saturday. You got the art and photographic prize happening on Saturday as well. And then, of course, Saturday and Sunday, you've got 2 days of upcoming basketball with the whole Pilbara and the Kimberley going to be in town. And they're going to be fighting out for who's the best basketball team, male and female teams, out of the whole Pilbara and the Kimberley. It's going to be an absolute great basketball weekend here in Derby as well. Who's the best? Who's the best? We know in Derby Town who the best is, don't we? 20 minutes past one at the moment on this lovely Wednesday afternoon. Don't forget also film night coming up with Seed Mob, Frack Free Kimberley. Your chance to join in for a powerful evening of storytelling as Kimberley traditional owners and community members share why they're fighting to protect country from fracking. 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
1: Some brand new Indigenous music here on the Muddy Waters Show. Big thank you to Jody for whacking that in the file. That's Israel Carter. Checking him out. Some great music there. Cambarang, that's what it's called. The vocal version, Israel Carter. He's pretty famous, that fella. John Fogarty also in there. Proud Mary, we all know that song. And the lovely Dolly Parton going back in the years with some great classic country there. Hope the oldies love that one. Coat of Many Colours. That's one of those songs I used to listen to when I was little, heading off to fishing. And the old girl would be playing that one. We'd be listening to Dolly Parton and Merle Haggard and all those country greats. Yep, yep, all those songs drilled into a man. We know them all, word by word. And don't forget, folks, Business After Hours meeting hosted by Buru Energy this afternoon. Join us for the next Business After Hours networked event here in Derby with Buru Energy as our July event host. You get to connect with Buru Energy, the team, and hear about key ongoing projects in the Kimberley, including the Raphael project. In a relaxed environment, attendees are also invited to a drop-in session for further discussion. Big thanks to Derby Chamber of Commerce and Buru Energy. Drinks and light nibblies provided. Business After Hours event happening this afternoon, Wednesday, the 1st of July at 5 p.m. on the deck at the Spinifex Hotel. Guest speaker, David Maxwell. Registrations are essential. And then tomorrow, of course, they got the drop-in one-on-one session tomorrow, Thursday, the 2nd of July at 8:30 a.m. Location to be determined. And guest speakers, of course, again, David Maxwell will be joined by Alistair Winrow. And that's happening tomorrow. Drop-in one-on-one session Thursday, 8:30 a.m. And don't forget, pop on down there to the Spinifex Hotel. They got a great deck, 5 p.m. this afternoon. David Maxwell and Business After Hours hosted by Buru Energy. Check that out. That's happening this afternoon right here in good old Derby Town. Last message for you, and then we've got some Eagles, Genesis, and a bit of Aqua on the way. 25 minutes away from 2 o'clock.
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0: Hope you're happy on this winner's day, the 1st of July, first day of a brand new month, folks. It's flying along, 2026. We're already halfway through it. 14 minutes away from 2 o'clock. Hope you're having a great afternoon. Hey, save this date. NAIDOC Ball for 2026 happening on Saturday, the 11th of July. That's next week, Saturday, at the Merry Island Fishing Club. See the posters around town, or if you jump on the Facebook page, they got the QR code to scan for your tickets. They got a Welcome to Country happening, smoking ceremony, live band, and community awards. So big thank you to CAPCO and DARS and NIAA, CRED, Winangari, Walyara, Kimberley Pharmacy Services, Centre Care, Pivotal, Buru Energy, and Kimberley Mineral Sands, and quite a few others for making this wonderful event happen here in Derby Town at the Merry Island Fishing Club. Like I said, lock in the date, Saturday, the 11th of July. It's the NAIDOC Ball. Get yourself a ticket now. It's going to be an absolute a great event here in Derby Town. Anything happening at the Merry Island Fishing Club usually goes off pretty good. Also, don't forget Friday night, Social Bowls Community Activation Event. Yes, it all kicked off on Friday, the 19th of June. Every Friday night, we've got bowls happening down at the Derby Bowls Club for a relaxed and family-friendly community evening every Friday night. Whether you've played before or are completely new to bowls, everyone is welcome to come along, have a go, meet new people, or simply spectate and enjoy the atmosphere. I can't remember the last time I played bowls. Probably was back in high school, and when we were doing sport, we did a bit of bowls in high school. I think that's probably the last time I played that game. It's not bad. I must admit, it's not a bad game. Happens every Friday here in Derby Town, 5 p.m. to 8 p.m. at the Derby Bowls Club, which is on Ashley Street, on the other side of the Recreation Centre precinct there. Open to all ages and experience levels, weekly social competition, great way to connect with the community, and registrations are now open. Cost is for adults 18 and up, $10, and for children between 5 and 17 years, it's $5. So, yeah, good to see you. It'll be good to see you down there every Friday night and get into the bowls competition at the Derby Bowls Club there down at the Rec Centre precinct here in Derby Town on Ashley Street. And talking about, happens every Friday night. So talking about Fridays, DARS, Derby Aboriginal Health Service, just wants to let you know that they will be closed from 12 p.m. noon onwards on Friday afternoon, the 3rd of July, for the float parade coming up this Friday, and they will reopen on Monday, the 6th of July at 8:15 a.m. Derby Speedway Boab Spectacular. 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
1: On Saturday, the 11th of July, will be the NAIDOC Ball down at the Merry Island Fishing Club. So you better save that date, because there will be a Welcome to Country, a smoking ceremony, live bands, and community awards. So I better see you all down there.

0: It away from two. We got the news coming up at the top of the hour. Miley Cyrus partying in the USA. Lily Allen, she got no fear. And Meghan Trainor, all about that bass right here on 97.9 FM. Hey, coming up next, headlines for the news at the top of the hour. We're going to have Ngata News. And in the Ngata News today, we're going to hear about more support is being rolled out across WA to help victim survivors of family and domestic violence stay safely in their own homes. A biosecurity group in the Wheat Belt says farmers are struggling to control wild dogs in the region, claiming they have lost access to more than 30...
1: on your phone or tablet, which is available on both the Apple Store and Google Play.
0: Sorry, folks. Wanted to jump into the next hour without doing the right thing. So a biosecurity group in the Wheat Belt says farmers are struggling to control wild dogs in the region, claiming they have lost access to more than 300,000 hectares of land. It's a lot of land. A landmark exhibition celebrating the history, culture, and knowledge of the Menang people is set to open in Albany this week. As regional courts across Western Australia prepare to reopen the start of August, a long-delayed family and domestic violence court in Broome is yet to open. And the head of the South East Kimberley Football League says antisocial and criminal behaviour during footy games will not be tolerated. That's coming up next at the top of the hour with the Ngata News. Weather in the Tide Times, and I'll be straight back in with the last hour of the Muddy Waters Show. Brad Shadforth with you up until 3 o'clock this afternoon.
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0: Across Western Australia, this is Lanice O'Donoghue with the Ngara News. Aboriginal and Torres Strait Islander listeners are warned that the following program may contain stories and voices of people who have passed away. More support is being rolled out across WA to help victim survivors of family and domestic violence stay safely in their own homes. The state government is expanding its Safe at Home program to 8 new locations, including Broome, Karratha, Geraldton and Kalgoorlie, from July 1st. The program offers risk assessments, safety planning, security upgrades and in-home support where it is safe for victim survivors to remain at home after perpetrators are removed. Jay Newhouse, the Executive Operations Manager at Newman Women's Shelter, says the program can make a real difference for women and families in regional communities.
1: Such an important program because, you know, women need to feel safe in their home with their family, you know, with their children. And I think that, you know, them expanding that funding is prioritising, you know, family domestic violence and women and children's safety in the community.
0: The government says the expansion is about giving victim survivors more choice, safety and connection to community while they rebuild their lives. A biosecurity group in the Wheat Belt says farmers are struggling to control wild dogs in the region, claiming they have lost access to more than 300,000 hectares of land. The Central Wheat Belt Biosecurity Group told the ABC that members were no longer able to bait or trap wild dogs on parcels of land owned or controlled by the state government or the Yemiji Southern Regional Corporation. Producer Pat Moore told the ABC wild dogs would move onto grazing land if left uncontrolled.
2: About 80% of our dog control work is done on that land because that's where the majority of the dogs are living and breeding.
0: As regional courts across Western Australia prepare to reopen at the start of August, a long-delayed family and domestic violence court in Broome is still yet to open. The WA government announces the $5.5 million specialist facility in 2021 with the aim of opening it by 2023. But it has not been completed and the government has not yet recruited a magistrate to hear cases. Family and Domestic Violence Prevention Minister Jessica Stokowski
3: hasn't been abandoned. We are still working through. There are a number of cultural issues in Broome, as you might be aware, that we need to work through to make sure that what we are delivering in Broome is a place-based, culturally sensitive approach.
0: A state government spokesperson told the ABC it was working to improve court safety in Broome. The head of the South East Kimberley Football League says antisocial and criminal behaviour during footy games won't be tolerated. Football games in Halls Creek were suspended after a car window was smashed over the weekend, but resumed after the people responsible were identified. Wayne Paul told the ABC football was very important to the region and he doesn't expect similar incidents to happen again.
4: Hopefully this will set a precedent where people understand.

0: 2026. The free exhibition brings together culturally significant materials from collections across Australia and overseas, many returning to Menang country for the first time. Ngata Media's Catherine Glass spoke to senior curator and proud Menang Noongar woman Shona Coyne about the exhibition.
1: Reaffirms that Menang knowledge and our connection to country, even though it's been disrupted over many, many years, is ongoing.
0: And to stay up to date with Ngata News, follow us on Instagram, like us on Facebook, or visit our website at ngatamedia.com.au. 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Lenise O'Donoghue, Ngata News.
2: Good afternoon, folks. Welcome to the Muddy Waters Show. Got the weather for you. Kimberley District forecast for the rest of today, Wednesday, the 1st of July, 2026. It's mostly sunny with light winds across the Kimberley today. Max temperatures for Kimberley Towns, Lumberdina, very cool, 27 today, 28 for Broome, 29 for Derby Town, expecting a minimum of 16 tonight. Halls Creek also 29 today, Fitzroy Crossing 30, 31 for Bidjadenga, Argyle and Kalumburu up in the East Kimberley, 32 today, and a top of 33 for Kununurra and Wyndham. Sunrise at 16 minutes past 6 this morning. Don't forget to slip, slop and slap. Please be sun smart when out in the sun today. Hat, sunnies and sunscreen. And for those folks looking to get a good pick of the sunset, sunset at 5:22 p.m. this afternoon. No fire danger rating today, folks, but be very careful out there if you're out fishing and camping, lighting a camping and fishing fire. Make sure you put it out properly before you leave. Dump that big bucket of water on it. That's the best way to take care of it. For the Fisher People's Moon Phase, last quarter moon on Wednesday, the 8th of July. And tide times for today, Wednesday, a big 10.3-metre high at 3 p.m. this afternoon. Good luck if you're heading out fishing today.
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0: Cranberries with Dreams. Hope you've been having some good dreams. Rose Tattoo rocking us up. Bad Boy for Love and Busby Maru. I love that song. Over, drinking over you. 18 minutes past two on this lovely Wednesday afternoon. Last hour of the Muddy Waters show. Hey, just a quick reminder. Derby License Post Office have got an early closure notice. Please note that the Derby Post Office will close at 3 p.m. on Friday, the 3rd of July, due to the float parade. And they will reopen on Monday, the 6th of July. Have a fantastic week and weekend, everybody. Also, the Shire of Derby West Kimberley just want to put out a public notice to the community of the notice of upcoming works at the Derby Wharf precinct down at the Derby Jetty. The Shire wishes to advise that removal and rehabilitation works will soon commence at the Derby Wharf precinct down at the local Derby Jetty, located at 1 Jetty Road here in Derby Town. Works will involve the removal of existing Wharf Cafe shade structure, followed by rehabilitation earthworks to restore and improve the disturbed area. The works are scheduled to commence from the 7th of July and will involve contractor activity within the precinct. That area may experience some temporary impacts during the works, including restricted access. Including restricted access around the immediate work zone, and every effort will be made to minimize disruption to the community and ensure the works are completed safely and efficiently. The Shire appreciates the community's patience and understanding while these improvement works are undertaken.
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0: Cat of the Gill and the Kinks classic track Lola, 29 minutes away from 3 o'clock. Hey, the Derby Bob Festival put up a post the other day just saying, only 6 float entries received so far. Come on, Derby Town, we know you can do better. The 2026 Horizon Power Bob Festival Float Parade is one of the highlights of our festival, but we need more floats to make it a spectacular event for our community. Entries close this Thursday. 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That's Friday. But you got a cutoff day tomorrow at 4 o'clock to get your float nominations in. 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Let's fill the streets with color, creativity, and community spirit. Also, folks, the West Kimberley Turf Club 2026 Derby Walyarra Cup is happening on the 18th of July 2026. The West Kimberley Turf Club is pleased to announce an update to its executive committee as preparations continue for the 2026 Derby Walyarra Cup. The newly appointed executive is President Bronwyn Travers, congratulations. Vice President Tamika Plummer, congratulations. And Secretary Kay Few, congratulations. The committee remains focused on delivering a safe, successful, and memorable Derby Walyarra Cup for our community and visitors to good old Derby Town. Planning is well underway, with corporate tables and sponsorship opportunities still available for businesses and organizations wishing to support one of the Kimberley's premier country racing events. All official event information, ticket sales, and inquiries will be communicated through the West Kimberley Turf Club's official channels. You can purchase tickets from www.westkimberleyturfclub.com, and inquiries and sponsorships you can also do through West Kimberley Turf Club at gmail.com. We thank our sponsors, volunteers, members, and the wider community for their continued support, and look forward to welcoming everyone to a successful 2026 Derby Walyarra Cup on the 18th of July. And just a quick heads up, Louis Chinese Restaurant put a message up 2 hours ago. They got chicken vegetables, chicken plum sauce, beef satay, sweet and sour pork, lemongrass beef, vegetables, bean vermicelli, fried rice, and much, much more. Will be ready at 5 p.m. this afternoon. They also got the roasted duck, the spring rolls, the satay sticks, and cooked-to-order dishes as well. And they will be open tonight, Louis Chinese Restaurant, but this Friday, it's going to be the Mardi Gras, and they're going to be having a day off on Friday because it's Mardi Gras night. But get on down there if you're looking for something nice for dinner tonight. Louis Chinese Restaurant will be open.
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Yeah, whatever you've got going on in your life, I hope you're not giving in. That's Rudimental featuring John Newman and Alex Clare, Exhibit Multiplier, and Maoli and Kabaka Pyramid. Some brand new stuff here on 6DBY. One of the latest hits featuring Kabaka Pyramid, Maoli, M-A-O-L-I, and Kabaka, K-A-B-A. K.A. Pyramid. Check them out if you like that song. A little bit of a reggae stuff there for you. A little song called Clarity. Some brand new stuff here on 6DBY. Thanks to Jody for whacking that in the music mix. Quite good, that song. And anything that's a little bit reggae, I like to do a shout out to the Canopy Couple. I know they love a little bit of reggae. Hey, don't forget that business after hours event hosted by Baru Energy happening this afternoon, folks. Last heads up for the day from me. Business after hours event today, Wednesday, the 1st of July, 5 p.m. at the Spinifex Hotel on the deck. Guest speaker, David Maxwell. Registrations are essential. Drinks and light nibblies provided. And also tomorrow morning at 8:30 a.m., location to be determined. Tomorrow, Thursday, the 2nd of July, tomorrow. It's a drop-in session, one-on-one session. Guest speakers, David Maxwell will be back, and he'll be joined by Alistair Winrow as well. So 5 o'clock at the Spinny Deck tonight, and then of course 8:30 a.m. tomorrow, we'll drop in and one-on-one sessions as well. So a big reminder about those two. Regional Development Australia grants and funding update. The First Nations Clean Energy Advice Grants Round 1 has announced as part of the implementation of the government's First Nations Clean Energy Strategy. The objectives of the program are to support First Nations communities to participate in clean energy development and building clean energy project skills and knowledge, access technical and professional support, and make informed decisions as per principles of free, prior, and informed consent. First Nations Clean Energy Advice Grants for Round 1 closes on the 3rd of September 2026. Hey, also, if you know someone making a deadly impact in our community, nominations are now open for the 2026 Derby NAIDOC Awards. This is your chance to recognize the elders, the leaders, the artists, the educators, sports people, and the community champions who work every day to strengthen culture, care for country, and inspire future generations. Award categories include female elder, male elder, emerging leader, caring for country and culture, creative talent, innovation, education, and sports person, with the overall NAIDOC Person of the Year selected from the category winners. Nominations close on Thursday, the 9th of July, 2026, and winners will be celebrated at the Derby NAIDOC Ball on Saturday, the 11th of July. Don't let our local heroes go unrecognized. Head to the Wallalaku Aboriginal Corporation Facebook page to submit your nomination today, or give Wallalaku a call on 0891 911 234. That's 91911 234. Let's celebrate the people who make our community strong. Are you interested in joining a run club? Well, check out this Thursday and every Thursday, the Derby Run Club, gathering at the Jetty Walkway or car park at 5 p.m. every Thursday afternoon for a 5-kilometer run. Jog or walk, it's up to you. 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

Adam Brand getting there. Some great country to kick off the program today. Alanis Morissette back there, You Oughta Know. And, of course, a little bit of Rudimental, Not Giving In, featuring John Newman, Alex Clare. NAIDOC, School and Community Fun Day at Derby District High School tomorrow, folks. They're inviting you to join this NAIDOC celebrations, 50 years of deadly, at Derby District High School tomorrow, 10:30 a.m. till 1 p.m. Stalls set up at 9:30 a.m. Get on down there and enjoy that day tomorrow. Big heads up. That's it from me. Coming up next, of course, is Sprouts program. They put another nomination in, so hopefully OJ and Jack can win an award at the, is it CBAA? Yeah, Community Broadcasting Associations of Australia. The boys up for an award, so hopefully good luck to OJ and Jack. Hopefully they'll come home with a win from CBAA in Geelong. OJ coming up next with Sprouts program. Jack's going to join him. How is the head for Jack? I don't want to know it. It was a big week. It was a big week. Tongue and Groove program after that, the West Kimberley Regional Prison program, Our Voices with Jody, and then, of course, Mary G this afternoon. Stay tuned and stay locked in to 97.9 FM. It's going to be a jam-packed afternoon and evening tonight, and I'll catch you all tomorrow, same time, same place. Betting Brothers, Back Home Instrumental, taking us up into the top of the hour.

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5: What's going on, Derby? 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
6: Yeah,
5: just playing all the best tunes as usual.

Welcome to the show. It's good to be back. Last week we were here, but it was a bit different. We did a pre-record because, by the time that Sprouts was on, we were out at Kimberley Downs Station having a fat old time. So, we're back live here this week. It's just myself, though, at the moment. Don't know if Jack will be joining eventually on the show. I've tried calling him, but he is out working on the island at the moment, so he probably doesn't have reception. So if he gets in reception, he'll see that I've called and he might call back. It's usually how it goes. As always, we take you up until 4 o'clock playing you guys brand new Australian music. If you do want to get in on our little conversations, that's if we do have one when Jack joins, the number is 0483 966 329. The number is 0483 966 329. But as always, send us an inspirational quote or just a funny quote for the week. That's what we're trying to get these days because, you know, why not? We've got some Bag Raiders kicking us off here with a song called Break My Heart featuring Meg Mack. Going a bit electronic to start us off with today. Electronics, with Growing Up Was Painful. And then also some Fisher. We do love a bit of Fisher here on the show with his new one featuring Florence Armand. It's called What a Life. So this is Sprouts. Make sure you stay tuned. We're taking you up until 4 o'clock playing a brand new Australian music.

Definitely don't mind that one at all. That is Fisher there featuring Florence, a man with What a Life. Yeah, definitely enjoy that when I first heard that this morning. Electronics with Growing Up Was Painful and Bag Raiders with Break My Heart featuring Meg Mack, who are actually coming to Broome at the end of the month, July 20th something. Might go. I did see them play in Bass in the Grass. What year was that? 2024, I think it was. Yeah, awesome set. Of course, what song do they do? I can't remember it now. They've got that one like really popular song that everyone went off for. I'll remember it when I'm not needing to remember it. Of course, this is Sprouts playing, guys, brand new Australian music for your Wednesday afternoon. You can get in on Sprouts, text us on 0483 966 329. The number is 0483 966 329. If there's any Aussie artist that you want us to, you know, play here on the show, you know, make us more familiar with them, send us their songs, send us who they are, so that, yeah, they can be featured here on the show. Normally it would be myself and Jack, but Jack is he's out working this week. He's out on the island. I've tried calling him, but he must not be connected to service because he goes straight to message bank. Either that or he's got no data. We'll see. We do have our gig guide for this week. It's a bit of a slow one compared to last week, where there was numerous gigs around the Kimberley. There's only a few for this week. If there are more, please let us know on that number as well. For Broome this Friday, we've got So Fresh, 90s and 2000s hits DJing there at Divers. So, you know, if you want that 90s, 2000s throwback stuff, definitely head down to Divers this Friday for that. Saturday in Broome, they've got a Fleetwood Mac and Stevie Nicks cover tribute band. They're called Landslides. That's at the Rowie on Saturday night. So you can probably get tickets through their Facebook or even on the door. Friday in Kununurra, they've got Chapter 8, which is a band playing at Hotel Kununurra. So if you're in Kununurra or going up there for the week on Friday, go down to Hotel Kununurra for some live music there. But then, yeah, we do also have one that we missed, and our good friend Rowan did put this in the comments on our Instagram. Blues Fest at Matzo's on Saturday. I had no idea about this, that this was going on. But, yeah, there's a bit of a Blues Fest at Matzo's on Saturday. Jamie Jacket, Jukebox, Revolution is playing. Ty J, Pasco and Cook. If you know Pasco, he's a legend. Olive Knight, and there's also a mystery band as well. So don't know who that is, hence the mystery of it all. But yeah, that does actually sound like a pretty decent night there at Matzo's this Saturday. So if you're in Broome, there's a few gigs for you to choose from there. You can go to a So Fresh party, Landslide tribute band, or a bit of a blues fest there at Matzo's on Saturday. Now, I do want to touch on a topic that has been absolutely pissing me off for the past couple of days. And I feel like the past week especially, it's gotten a little bit ridiculous. Now, we touch on, and we have touched on AI in the music industry for like the past couple of weeks, just because we've been finding it more prevalent. But in the past week, I feel, especially in the past week, there's been an abundance of AI posters that people are using to promote their stuff, especially, you know, on Facebook notice boards and things like that. That's where I'm seeing it most. You know, businesses promoting what deals they have, or, you know, the pubs promoting what stuff they have on, you know, sports games and things like that. Can we stop, please? Can we really stop with AI? Like, I'll admit, I use AI. I have before. It's fun to use when you're just playing around on ChatGPT, or you give it an image and it makes it look like a cartoon. Yeah, cool. We've all done it, I'm sure, because it's this new cool thing that's, you know, kind of taken over the world. But when it starts to be more prevalent, especially as we've talked in the past couple of weeks, in music, I mean, there's AI music. That's ridiculous to even think about, because how the hell do you make AI music? I mean, it's hard enough to make music, you know, just as a human, you know, unless you know how to play instruments and record it and, you know, produce it. The AI is doing it all now these days. You've got AI cover art, which we've talked about before, that is just, I hate, because I love cover art in music, on, you know, album covers and, you know, LPs. The first thing you see is an album cover art, and that generally is what makes me want to listen to it. The past week, I've just been seeing heaps and heaps of these AI posters getting around,
And it's really getting to me because as someone who has made posters for, you know, bands that I've been in or just general stuff, you know, sporties, I was on the committee there and I made posters for the Facebook and all that. You do it all yourself. Yeah, I use Canva. There's templates that, yeah, can I help you out? But you kind of, you do, you know, fill in all the information yourself and kind of choose what looks best, you know, especially for when I was in Chicken Poppies, you know, making all the posters look flashy and cool. People want to go to it if it looks cool. But I'm seeing all these AI posters that look the exact same, and that's what's getting to me. They look all the exact same. They've got kind of the same font. Yeah, you can put in your business logo and things like that, and it looks personalized because you can do that. But there's just no creativity, I feel, anymore because of this. And it's really pissing me off because put effort into it. You'll be more proud if you put effort into what you're making. Yeah, cool. Yeah, it's just to promote this small thing that you're doing for your business. But come on, we're humans. We can do this ourselves. We don't need a computer to generate something that we, in our minds, can already do. That's all I'm going to say about it. Please stop with the AI. It's cool in some parts, but when you're seeing it all the time on your Facebook notice boards and things like that, I'm getting sick of it. And it's really only been a week that I've really noticed that it's taking over. So there's my piece. I needed to say that. We've got some more music coming up, of course. This is Sprouts, where we do play new Australian music. It's all been stuff that's been released in the past week. So it's brand new, really. Cora coming up with She's So Pretty. We've also got some Peach Fuzz. Love this band. They're from Melbourne. We interviewed them a couple of years ago when they kind of first started coming out, and they've been getting bigger and bigger ever since then. Not to say that was due to us. It's due to their good music. With their new one with All This Time. Polly as well with Forget You, Perth band from down south. So stay tuned. This is Sprouts, where we support Australian artists that don't use AI.

Bit of Polly there with Forget You, Peach Fuzz All This Time, and Cora as well at the top with She's So Pretty. Good afternoon. This is OJ here on Sprouts playing you guys brand new Australian music for your Wednesday afternoon. Taking you from 3 to 4 o'clock, or if you're listening on the Community Radio Plus app, good morning, good afternoon, good evening, good night, whatever time you're listening. We did get a text on the text line as well from Kira. She says, the new Fisher song copped a bit of abuse over the weekend. She just slept 17 hours to make up for the big week we just had. Back to reality and some banging new music. Yeah, we had a great week. It started last week, Wednesday. This is why we weren't here live in the studio. Went out to KD, out to the river camping. Finally, it's been taking me so long to get out there. I was supposed to go a few times. I got sick, had things on, had to go to Broome. Yeah, too much stuff on, but I finally, it took me to go midweek, not on a weekend, to actually go there. Yeah, did that, barely slept. Someone stole my sleeping bag out of my swag, which turns out it was actually in my swag the whole time. It was very cold without it, so I went by the fire. I'm an idiot, let's just say that. Then we went to Broome for our good friends Jubby and Kira's wedding. Yes, the Buckles they are. Yeah, beautiful, beautiful wedding at the Billy. Could not have been any better of a weekend, I'll say that. The Billy is just an amazing place as well for a wedding. That's the second one I've been there now. And yeah, Sunday was the day after the wedding was spent by the pool, maybe a cheeky lemonade. Yeah, it was beautiful, beautiful week, but I am suffering for it now. And yeah, as Kira said, she slept 17 hours to make up for it. That is mental. I don't think I could even do that now. Of course, this is Sprouts, where we do play good Australian music. We talked a bit about AI earlier. It's been pissing me off. Everyone stop using it for posters. We'll say that. Alibi coming up now, though. We've got their new one. It's called I Think My Body Hates Me. Keita Alexander with Worth It. And Daily J, one of our favourite bands, we've got coming up now called Darling. Good track. I listened to it earlier today, obviously, when I was getting all the music for the show. And yeah, really, really enjoyed that one. So make sure you keep your ear out for that. But first up, some Alibi with I Think My Body Hates Me. This is Sprouts playing guys brand new Australian music for your Wednesday afternoon. Stay tuned.

Yeah, that was Daily J there with an absolutely beautiful song called Darling. Do enjoy it. I do enjoy it when I heard that for the first time this morning. I just sat there and was like, yeah, this is nice. You know when you like first listen to the song, you're like, yeah, I could listen to this a million times over. But then I'd probably get sick of it, so maybe not. Kid Alexander with Worth It and Alibi as well at the top with I Think My Body Hates Me. Of course, right now, welcome to Sprouts. We're here from 3 to 4 o'clock, as always on a Wednesday, with myself, OJ, and Jack. Hi, Jack. How you going? He's not here. I've tried calling him, but he is working out in the island. So did go straight to voicemail, and I know that service is minimal over there. So, yeah, he's probably busy working. So next week, he'll hopefully be back on the show. All that, or he's still sleeping like Kira. She slept 17 hours today, or last night, to make up for the big week that we just had. She texted in earlier. 17 hours is ridiculous. I have not had time to catch up on sleep that much. Yeah, I'd love to do 17 hours, but also I don't think I could. I don't know. But then, like, my body clock's going to be ruined again this weekend because, of course, Australia are through to the round of 32. We're playing Egypt on a Saturday morning at 2 o'clock in the morning. Why do we have such early games? It's ridiculous. Like, I know it's kind of been half and half. Like, we've had two kind of like midday, it was like, yeah, 10 a.m., 12 p.m. midday games. And then the USA one, that was 3 o'clock in the morning, and now we've got another one that's at 2 a.m. I don't like it because I don't want to have to either wake up at 2 o'clock in the morning or stay up until 2 o'clock in the morning, because I already do that when I watch, like, United sometimes. So now I have to do it for Australia. It's annoying. Can we please just get a game that suits Australia's time zone? I don't even know if it suits Egypt's time zone. Probably not. I don't know. I'll have to Google that. I'm not the best on knowing what country is in which time zone. Anyway, I'm really, really keen to watch Australia play. Hopefully we do well. We are playing Egypt, as I said, though, so I'm worried. Yeah, it'll be a tough game, but I'm sure the lads can do it. Just park the bus and we'll be fine. And then win on penalties, which seems to be the case these days. Taking us out for this afternoon, though, talking about Australian music in Australia, we've got Babe Rainbow with their new one, Waterfall, Angus and Julia Stone with Monroe, and Dice as well, another local WA band with their new one, Call Me for a Good Time. So, hope you guys have all had a great afternoon here on Sprouts. If you did miss the show, if you're only coming in, you know, at the end here, you can tune in on the Community Radio Plus app as a podcast. It'll be up tomorrow. So go to the app, search up Sprouts, and you can actually listen to all our shows as well. Also, go to Spotify and listen to our Sprouts Spotify playlist. We have all our music that we play every week on there. So if you enjoy the music that we play, it's a great way to explore and find new Aussie bands if you haven't been listening to us forever. As always, have a good one. We'll see you next week, and stay hydrated.

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0: Wilson Pickett, James Brown, Arthur Connolly, and now it's me, Alan Geo Rhythm. We're back. The whole gang's back together on 6DBY Tongue and Groove Lalgardy Radio. My co-pilot's sitting next to me, Victoria Romeo. How's it going?
1: I'm very well, and I hope you all enjoyed the last few weeks of solo shows. We had a night at the discotheque with yours truly, and...
0: And what a night it was, may I say.
1: And a lovely little horns section with my companion sitting next to me on the couch.
0: We hope you really liked that brass. And look, it was a bit of a struggle being apart from each other and not being able to produce the goods as we, the back cover detectives, talk you through the musical odyssey that is Tongue and Groove. But luckily we have not one but two very special guests this week. Some people didn't think it would happen. They said that about you two playing at Glastonbury in 2008, but he is in the studio, Pepperwater. Welcome to Derby.
2: Well, thank you so much. Thank you for having me. It's great to be here live and in living colour.
0: And that's exactly right. There's actually a tie-dye kind of, what would you call it?
2: It's like a sheet.
0: A sheet behind you, exactly. And you're just bursting out of it.
2: That's it, yeah.
0: And who have you brought with you to today?
2: And I've brought my co-pilot. She is an aerospace engineer, so it's close enough. I've brought Bubby Goulding.
0: Bubby Goulding, welcome.
3: Thank you all for having me. It's great to be here in Derby Town.
0: Yeah, this is both of your first time in Derby. What's been the standout?
2: Just the landscape. The landscape is so different to where we're from in Melbourne. I mean, it's just freezing cold where we are, and this just looks completely different. There's nothing in Melbourne that's like Derby, and that's what I like about it.
3: Nothing in this world, really. I was saying to Pepperwater that feels like I'm on Mars. It's out of this world.
0: Well, who knows? There might be a bit of David Bowie played later.

0: because this is a true step through of funk soul and disco history of the last 50 years. And the topic that was chosen was one word. What word was it, Pepper?
1: Boogie.
0: Boogie, correct. So you've given us three songs each. Three, Vic?
2: Three, yeah.
0: And even, around even yeah. six, a half dozen. And the first song on the list is?
2: It is Boogie Nights by Heatwave, 1977.
0: Boogie Nights. All right. Well, look, maybe we should give the people what they want and get into this, and we'll get into a bit more of a discussion after these first two boogie tracks. What say you, Vic?
2: Let's go. Boogie Nights by Heatwave coming up.

0: And we're back with Tongue and Groove, 6DBY, 97.9 FM. And you just heard our first three tracks from Pepperwater and Bubby Goulding, Boogie Nights, Heatwave 1977, Blinded by the Boogie, Rufus 1983, which was actually a step through, Boogie Wonderland, Earth and Wind and Fire 1979. Bubby, what do you have to say about that most recent one that we just heard?
1: Boogie Wonderland or Boogie Nights?
0: Boogie One, either or, up to you.
1: Boogie Nights. Yeah, Boogie Nights. As soon as it started, I just instantly knew it was recognisable from something. And that song is
2: Off the Wall
1: by Michael Jackson. Absolute banger.
3: What year, do you know?
2: 1979, I think, Nick. Off the Wall.
0: Amazing. And I think there are a couple of other connections to Michael Jackson from Heatwave. Rod Temperton, he wrote the title tracks from Off the Wall and Thriller and a couple of others on those two albums, which is really cool. What about you, Peppy?
2: Yeah, good question. What about me? I don't really have any – I didn't really have any links for those songs, apart from the fact that they all have Boogie in them. That's the main thing that we're going for. But, yes, the start of Boogie Nights, the bass – line was used in Off the Wall. That was the main bass line that was sampled, which we discussed. I don't have any links for the remaining songs because the link is the word boogie.
0: Boogie, boogie.
2: And that's what this is all about. This episode's all about boogie and boogieing and getting down. Wow. And then getting back up if you can.
0: I'll fill everyone in on those little connections. So we had from Boogie Nights, we stepped through to Blinded by the Boogie. So Rod Temperton also wrote that for Rufus. And Rufus was famously one of the ones that kicked off Chaka Khan's career. And they opened for our third song, Earth, Wind and Fire, at the Shoreline Amphitheatre in Mountain View, California in 2001.
2: Actually, just on that,
3: you've been to the Shoreline Theatre in California?
2: No, but on Chaka Khan, a fun little tidbit that people don't know is that she's actually the daughter of former Pakistani cricket captain Imran Khan.
3: Not only the captain, but also the president of Pakistan.
2: And the president of, I don't know if you knew that.
3: Yeah, yeah. We have our priorities straight on this show.
2: That's right. Yes. Yeah. So. Don't look
1: Genghis
2: it up.
1: Khan just, as well, or?
2: And yes, yeah, I think so. If go back far enough, Genghis Khan too.
3: Shere Khan, King of the Jungle?
2: Yes.
3: Yeah.
1: I thought Tarzan was King of the Jungle.
3: Yeah, we're blending our Disney films here, but that's all right. Look, I've actually, you're talking about that bass line, and I know I'll give you a little tidbit. That's the word you want to use. But do you know that there was the bass writer of Billie Jean, that is the man who wrote the bass line for Billie Jean, Is Not My Lover. His name was Louis Johnson, and he actually ended up immigrating to Australia, and he ended up in Oakley in Melbourne. Thunder Thumbs, they used to call him, and he pioneered the slap bass. So that's, if you're ever going down around where back where you are on the east side, where you're on the west side now to Melbourne.
2: Yes.
3: Everyone in Derby, that this is quite a large place. It's a city of many villages, you could say. But if you're on the east side of Melbourne, you might run into Louis Johnson. Who knows?
2: There you go. On your way to get a souvlaki or something.
3: That's exactly right.
0: And so we're very on theme here with the Jacksons. What do we have coming up next?
2: Yeah, next, well, another song that we've got, a band, I guess you could say a band, a group that Michael Jackson was a pivotal part of, was the main part of course, was the Jackson 5. And their hit, which included the word boogie, is, of course,
1: Blame It on the Boogie.
2: That's it. Blame It on the Boogie.
0: Amazing. And we have our quick, easy connection into the next track, which will be coming up very soon, which is that Earth, Wind and Fire shared not only stage crew but stage props with the Jackson 5 when they were touring in the 70s.
3: So stage props.
0: Stage props.
2: Do we know what those props were?
0: I haven't. I need to do a little bit more digging while we've got the next what few
3: type
0: songs
3: of,
0: coming on.
3: What type of prop is a boogie?
1: What about Ben, Michael's rat? Is that one of the stage props?
2: Could have been a rat. It was actually just a rat that ran behind the stage. And someone's like, they share the same props.
3: Yeah. Mm. It was a time of it was a time of tightening your belt back in 1975.
0: But also a time of great music. Indeed, so let's get straight into that. So coming up now we have Blame It on the Boogie, Jackson 5, 1978.

0: You just heard Blame It on the Boogie, the Jackson 5, 1978. Boogie Shoes, KC and the Sunshine Band, 1975. And Yes, Sir, I Can Boogie. Is it Bachara?
1: It's Bachara.
0: Bachara.
1: It's not like Baccarat. It's Bachara.
2: Bachara, yeah.
0: 1977.
1: Can you believe it?
0: LG, what were our connections through those three peppy bubby recommendations?
1: Well, before I get to that, Vic, that idea about putting on your boogie shoes, I have it on good authority, Bubby Goulding, that when you were in secondary school, you actually used to put on your boogie shoes a little bit. Is that correct?
3: Absolutely. I was part of the dance team and we were part of the performance for the school play every year. And when I was in year 10, the theatre play was Disco Inferno. So we had to do a few dances as part of the theatre play, and one of them was Boogie Wonderland. That's where I first fell in love with the tune. There was Changes from David Bowie.
1: Changes.
3: Actually, that was from Shrek.
2: Strange. This is an alternate version.
1: Yeah.
3: Stardust by David Bowie.
1: Yeah, right.
3: And
1: The Thin White Duke.
2: Yeah.
1: That's there you go. We'll burn, baby, burn.
2: What other nicknames did he have? The Thin White Duke, the
1: Black
2: Ziggy Stardust.
1: Of course, Black Star.
2: Black Star.
0: David.
2: David. Yeah, of course. Yeah. Dave sometimes. Yeah.
3: Davey.
2: That Dave era was interesting.
3: Davey Bowie.
2: Yeah. Mm. You know, actually, a fun fact about David Bowie is that his name was Davy Jones.
1: Davy Jones, and he changed it because of the Bowie knife. Is that right?
2: No, he changed it because Davy Jones was one of the members of sorry, we've lost
1: Victoria.
2: Completely lost it at David. But no, Davy Jones was a member of a different band. Mm. Whose name completely slips me now.
1: Davy Jones's Locker.
2: That's
3: it. Isn't he from Pirates in the Caribbean?
1: That's correct. all right, hang on. Let me pull Vic back as well. Let me get these connections.
3: Apologies.
1: All right. Now listen. So Blame It on the Boogie. This is a good one. So Boogie Shoes appeared on Saturday Night Fever. Okay, one of the most watched films ever seen. Can you have the most watched film ever seen? Most seen film ever watched, with of course John Travolta.
2: Sorry.
1: And prior to the release of Thriller by
2: Michael
1: of the Jackson 5, you might not you find this very interesting, but the Saturday Night Fever soundtrack was the highest selling album in vinyl history. Up until the release of Thriller. How's that?
3: Yeah. Wow. Has anything topped Thriller?
2: No, I don't think so.
1: It's still up there. I think isn't one of the ACDC ones rivaled it.
2: Back in Black's pretty close, but I think Thriller's still top, a few lengths clear.
1: Yeah. And then, of course, we discussed before about Boogie Nights, and there was a bit of back cover detector reviewing by Bubby Goulding, and she produced the fact that Michael Jackson's Off the Wall samples Boogie Nights by Heatwave. What year was Heatwave again?
2: Heatwave, I think it was 74, around 74.
1: And Off the Wall
2: was 79.
1: 79, okay. Yeah.
3: Heatwave was 77.
1: 77, yeah.
2: So they're close, 3 years, you know.
1: It was still in the subconscious of the listening public.
2: Mm.
1: And then I think you'll like this one. So Wayne Casey of Casey and the Sunshine Band, KC. He actually named the band, the Sunshine Band, after Florida, which is, of course, the Sunshine State.
2: Yes. Yeah.
1: And Bachara was picked up from the Canary Islands off the coast of Spain. That's where the singers came from. In fact, from the island of Fuerteventura, in fact.
2: It's a very Italian pronunciation for a Spanish town, but anyway.
1: It's actually on the same latitude as Florida, and it's known as the Island of Eternal Spring.
3: Is it now?
1: Yes, indeed. So,
3: wow.
1: Yeah, one day we'll get there. Finally, Bachara represented Luxembourg. They were from the Canary Islands. I'm not sure why they were representing the smallest state in the European Union with the song Parlez-vous français. So they're mixing up a lot of these Latinate languages and countries in 1978 at Eurovision. I was going to say Eurotrash, but Eurovision. The same year that our next song coming up, Boogie Oogie Oogie, was released by A Taste of Honey, 1978.
2: Mm.
1: So, we'll, what do you reckon? We do have a bit of music to get through, and even though I want to keep talking about Fuerteventura, we should probably get back into the playlist. What do you reckon?
2: Yeah, who doesn't like some honey?
1: Yeah,
3: let's go. Let's go have a taste of honey with Boogie Oogie Oogie, 1978.

0: and you are listening to Tongue and Groove 97.9 FM. We just had our next three tracks from Bubby Gooling and Pepperwater. We had from the top Boogie Oogie Oogie, A Taste of Honey, that sultry sound, 1978, Boogie Fever, The Silvers, 1975, and the Oogum Boogum Song by Brenton Wood, 1967. Algie, what were our connections through those three tracks?
1: Well, look, after our discussion about Bowie before and his various incarnations, where time is of the essence now, so I'm going to run us through this pretty quick. But Taste of Honey appeared in the 2004 PBS documentary In the States, which also featured KC and the Sunshine Band, Leo Sayer.
2: Leo Sayer.
1: Yeah. And Frankie Valli.
2: Rest in peace.
1: And those bands, you could say, you know, a lot of them came up in Los Angeles, obviously. This wasn't just an East Coast thing. I know some of our listeners are pretty dedicated to the hip-hop scene, so I won't create any divide between East Coast and West Coast. And you guys are from the East Coast, so I don't want to create any divide between your East Coast and my West Coast. But Brenton Wood from Oogum Boogum Song, what a name. He actually named his stage name after Brentwood, a suburb of Los Angeles. The Silvers were from the neighbouring Watts neighbourhood. And Pepperwood, I know you'll like this connection. O.J. Simpson's house was actually in Brentwood, and that was where everything took place. So a little connection there to put back in your memory bank there. So those have been the boogie connections, as they say, in the south of France. And are you going to be around for a bit longer? Are you going to be around next week to do next week?
2: I think we are going to be around for next week's episode. We're enjoying the sights, the sounds, the smells. We're enjoying it all. So I think we will be here.
1: Well, it'll be a pleasure to have you back in the studio, and we'll pick your respective brains about where else you've been in the Shire, and we can have a discussion then.
2: It's going to be interesting.
3: Can't wait.
0: So closing out our track list for today, we had Sweet Soul Music, Arthur Connolly, our title track, as always, 1967. Boogie Nights by Heatwave, 1977. Blinded by the Boogie, Rufus, 1983. Boogie Wonderland, Earth, Wind, Fire, 1979. Blame It on the Boogie, The Jackson 5, 1978. Boogie Shoes, KC and the Sunshine Band, 1975. Yes, Sir, I Can Boogie,
1: correct.
0: One of the two. 1977, Boogie Oogie Oogie, A Taste of Honey, 1978. Boogie Fever, The Silvers, 1975. The Oogum Boogum Song, Brenton Wood, 1967. And closing us out now, as we all are here in Sweet Derby Town, Born to Boogie, Steve Watson, 1981. Thank you for listening for another week of Tongue and Groove, 6DBY, 97.9 FM. Ciao for now.

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3: Hope you guys like it.

0: So that was Saltwater Band, B2M and East Journey. But this is currently the NAIDOC week program. So, Mr. Rasta, what does that mean to you?
1: It means everything. It means people getting together as one. NAIDOC means happy days and to move on with life on the outside and in the inside.
0: Yeah.
1: So, Big Coops, what NAIDOC means to you? Mama?
0: Well, it's about celebrating culture, coming together, and just being there, you know, with your family, your friends, your mates, whatever, and just enjoying the time that we have together.
1: Oh, yeah. So, that was Big Coops, and I'm Rastaman.
0: So, up next, we got Gurumung, B2M, and Garawa.
1: So, there you go.

0: All right, so that was Gurumu, B2M, and Garua. So continuing on with the NAIDOC celebrations and conversation, what's your favourite thing to do back home?
1: My favourite thing back home to do is I go hunting.
0: Yep.
1: Hunting for me, and yeah, all good.
0: What do you go after?
1: Kangaroo.
0: Oh, sometimes, lovely.
1: Sometimes maybe turkey.
0: Yep.
1: So, Coops, what do you like to do in your spare time?
0: Yeah, so back home, we'll get some fuel for the boat, go load up the cousins and that, go out fishing, take the spears, go check out a few spots, try to get stingray, fish, if we're up for it, turtle, make a good day of it.
1: So that was our NAIDOC hunting stories. Hope you like it. And for this NAIDOC coming up, your songs will be Iwanju Band, Sunset Reggae, Ngala Na Nyangangi, and Colored Stone, How Can I Give You Love, Eat Another Band, The Telephone.

0: Yeah, thank you for listening. This has been Big Hoops and Rasta Man coming at you from 6DBY on the WKRP radio program. Hope you've enjoyed.
1: So, songs are coming up. Yabu Bear, one of my favorites. E Right, E Not Wrong, and Stand Alone by Lucky Dupe, one of my best favorite songs.
0: And the last song is Garua. It's called Burala, the Black Diving Duck. This is WKRP Radio. 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
1: This is Our Voices, and I wish to acknowledge the traditional owners of the land on which we work and live. 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

oldest race on earth, were also the most incarcerated people on earth. 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

0: Kaya Wanju, you're now listening to Our Voices with me, Jodie Ryder. 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Our Voices is made possible with the support of the Community Broadcasting Foundation. Today on the program, I will be replaying some interviews that I've done previously. It's mainly ones talking about protecting the Kimberley from environmental issues, frack-free Kimberley, and also protecting the Murrawarra. I am doing some replays on the show today because I have been, unwell, so I haven't been able to prepare a full show for you guys this week. But let me tell you a little bit about why I'm sharing, resharing these two interviews that I've chosen for today. The Seed Mob with Frack Free Kimberley have come together to arrange a film night, which is happening on the 6th of July at 6:30 p.m. at the Derby Short Stay Accommodation. It's going to be a night of storytelling as the Kimberley traditional owners and community members share why they're fighting to protect country from fracking. So that would be a very interesting evening. So if you are in Derby on the 6th and you want to go and have a look and find out what they're doing and why it's so important, head on down to Adassa for that. And I am also sharing the interview with Martin Pritchard talking about protecting the Murrawarra. This I thought would be a good one to replay because it was recently announced by Professor Anne Polina that she is taking her fight to the United Nations to protect the Murrawarra and protect country. So I thought it would be really good to hear what the Kimberley's environs have been doing to try and help protect that area as well. So, yeah, that's what's happening on the show today. But right now, going to be jumping in to the replay with the Yisa Bin Omar and the Seed Mob here on Our Voices. You're listening to Our Voices with me, Jodie Ryder, and in the studio with me right now I have Yisa and Ebony from the Seed Mob. How are you two doing today?
1: Very well, thanks.
2: Doing really great. Excited to be here.
0: Yeah, now just do a bit of a recap. So you were here earlier this year talking about the Seed Mob, explaining everything that they do. And,

0: do in the Kimberley. Yeah, so this time we're back in Derby. We've just finished our NAIDOC event. So we were at Mowanjum NAIDOC event on the Wednesday. And yesterday we did the Derby NAIDOC, which was fantastic. Ebony, what did you think about the NAIDOC events?
1: Thought it was really good. Loved watching all the young kids running around. Talked to a lot of young mob as well about our upcoming youth gathering, which was really nice. A lot of them seemed pretty keen to come along and handed out a lot of flyers.
0: Yeah, so we thought we'd come in this morning and see you, Jodie, because we'd really like to, yeah, just talk a little bit more about our youth gathering and, you know, what young mob might get out of it. We're planning that for the end of the year.
2: Yeah, now just to explain, when you talk about youth, what's the age bracket that you look at?
0: So youth for us is 15 to 35 years, is that right, Ebony? Yeah. Yes, so it's a big broad range.
2: Is it just the Indigenous youth that you're looking at with the Seed Mob?
0: That's right, because we're an Indigenous youth organisation.
2: Yeah, and for the Seed Mob, it's nationwide. You go to every state, region and community that you can get to. How long are you guys in the community for when you do these youth gatherings?
0: I'm going to hand this over to Ebony. This is actually her area. She coordinates these youth events quite well.
1: Yeah, so I've run quite a few youth gatherings in my time, but we've been yarning with a lot of mob up here about their views on fracking in the Kimberley. And so we want to do a Kimberley-specific youth gathering and see how young mob feel about fracking on their countries and in their communities and how climate change is affecting them, things that they're seeing that's changing on their own country. So we run these youth gatherings to talk about climate science, climate change itself, and at Seed we talk about climate justice in a way that it's, you know, it's an umbrella issue. Climate change is affecting mob when it comes to our mental health, when it comes to our connection to our culture and our country, when it comes to housing, access to clean food and water, education. You know, climate change is attached to so many social justice issues. So when we talk about climate justice, we talk about it in a way that it can really be quite healing for mob across multiple areas of our lives, just in the way of protecting country, but also our culture and our communities themselves. So, yeah, we talk about all this kind of stuff at our camps, and we run skills training workshops around, like, how can you organise your community? How do you have conversations? How can you talk to the media and to politicians and share your personal story in a way that's really relatable? How can you run a campaign? What are all the tools you need to run a campaign and all of that kind of stuff? So, yeah, our camps go through all of these different themes, and young mob have been super engaged in the past.
2: So it's almost like you're teaching them how to, you know, lobby, campaign and become like a nature activist.
1: Yeah, pretty much. We want them to be able to have the tools to run their own campaigns if things happen in their own community they don't agree with.
2: With the Seed Mob, do you guys actually look at what's happening in each region and sort of, you know, select, oh, okay, we'll go there because this mining's happening or this is happening, and we'll try and, you know, speak to the youth there, see how they feel?
1: Well, we don't really want to impose ourselves in communities, so it's more so when we're invited to a space. So we've been invited out here by a couple of groups of people, a couple of young leaders in the space. So that's why we came to the Kimberleys. We would never just invite ourselves somewhere. So, yeah, a few people asked for our help and we were like, yeah, sure, why not?
2: And you know, when looking at our youth, is it a bit of an issue too? Because a lot of young people see working for the mining companies as a way to, you know, become financially stable because they pay quite well. So is there sometimes with these young mob that conflict of, you know, they want to look after country but they also want to make the money?
1: Yeah, well, we're of the view that, like, we're never going to be mad at mob for taking these jobs. Like, you've got to do what you need to do to take care of your family and yourself and your loved ones. And mining is an easy industry to get into, but I think as well, like, a lot of people, it's kind of very debilitating to one's spirit to be working in a space that goes against your values and your community's values, and you can, yeah, poison your spirit almost in a way. And I know a lot of mob who, well, I have family

0: as well, who work in mining and don't love doing it, but it's all that's available to them.
1: It's like a means to an end.
0: Yeah, and even though they want to protect country, it's all they can do. They didn't get the chance to finish school and things like that. So,
1: with the mining companies, there tends to be, you know, a lot of damage done to sacred sites.
0: Mm.
1: Do the youth bring this issue up when you have these youth gatherings? Is this like forefront for them? You know, they want to protect their culture, their heritage, their sacred, you know, country. Is, you know, what kind of issues are the kids raising when you have these youth conferences?
0: That's a good question. How do I answer this just off the top of my head? Yeah, we go over a lot of different themes in these spaces. We do this one activity. We draw up a real gammon little rough map of Australia and get these mob to write down all the impacts they're seeing on country. And, you know, it could be anything from floods to drought and fire and all these different things. And when we talk about destruction of country, we also plot that all down on the map. And these young mob, like, from across the country, they all, like, are going through the same thing, and a lot of them don't realise it. And they're, you know, plotting down in their region, and they see someone else from, like, the south plotting down the same stuff and the east coast plotting down the same stuff, and they're all realising, hey, we're all facing the same thing. Like, there's a lot of similar themes here.
1: You know, they're all sort of coming up with the same issues. They're all sort of, you know, putting up, you know, the same stuff and saying,
0: yeah,
1: this is what's happening, and they're raising these with the seed mob.
0: Yeah, yeah. And then we go through a workshop about, like, what solutions do you want to see? Like, how do you think we can fix this? And a lot of these young mob, like, it's anything from having Indigenous knowledges listened to and followed to, like by our government, to cultural burning, to, like, even just, like, language, like, keeping language alive is a form of climate justice. Like, there's so many different solutions that these young mob come up with, and that's what we at Seed then try to implement.
1: With these youth gatherings, how long do you use? Is it a week long workshop with them? Is it 2 days? How long are they?
2: So our youth gatherings, there's national gatherings as well as regional gatherings as well, and we're doing a local Kimberley one later in the year. But we also allow for travel. It's all expenses paid, but it's usually 2 days, isn't it, Ebony? It's 2 days. They jam a lot into these 2 days because people are coming from everywhere and they really want people to get the knowledge, but also make those valuable connections and really build out their networking. And so it's 2 days, but it's a lot of information, but it's a lot of fun. It's very interactive. There's downtimes where, you know, people can go and connect and, yeah, learn a bit more about each other and, yeah, their communities.
1: Yeah, and how do the mob feel, you know, after they've finished the workshop? You know, do you see a change in some of them? Do you see like something's been motivated and activated in them to do something when they get back home?
2: I'll be honest, so I was only able to participate in one workshop, and that was June last year, and that took place at the Gold Coast in Queensland. And the transformation of some of these kids, you know, I shouldn't say kids, they're young people. These young people, they came from all over Queensland, and some were fully immersed in their culture, whereas others were a little removed. And by the end of it, that formed this close bond, and some were quite shy to begin with. But at the end of the camp, they were, you know, you could see their confidence and enthusiasm, and they get to do fun things like they might have a group chat on WhatsApp, and then they stay connected that way. And I don't know, Ebs, you've done quite a few. Can you add to that? I just saw the growth in these young people, and it was very inspiring, and I just had that really great feeling that I'm just in a place where I'm working for an organisation that really aligns with my values, and because we need to, you know, build up our young mob. They're our future, you know, those future generations. But did you want to add anything, Ebs? You're fine. No.
1: Now, when you've completed these youth gatherings, do the mob that have attended it, do they still stay in touch with the sea mob? Do they still, you know, go back and say, look, we need a little bit of advice on this, or we need some assistance here? Do you still sort of keep that connection and, you know, offer them advice when they ask for it?
2: So Ebony works for the grassroots mob. So that's, I'm in a different area. I'm the WA campaign, but they do things very intentional. Like they have virtual campfires where they'll have these Zoom calls and everyone Zooms in. And I remember Ebony inviting me into one, and I remember seeing some young people, and then they went away, they did their youth gathering, and then I came back again and jumped in on another Zoom call. And to say, yeah, I just saw the connections they were able to, because they connected face to face, and there was one young fella from like Kununurra telling another fella in Darwin, oh yeah, I'll, you know, I've got that information, I'll send it through to you. And I was just like, wow, they've already started building this solid network and sharing ideas and information. And yeah, it was pretty powerful. It's creating a movement, you know.
1: And is it so inspiring for you guys to see that our young mob, you know, are developing and growing so well like this, and they are linking together and making each other stronger?
2: Yes, I'm going to give this over to Ebs because she's got so much to share on this.
0: Yeah, no, I came from the volunteer network originally before I worked for SEED, and yeah, I still have connections from 8 years ago, like from going to camps when I was a volunteer 8 years ago. I know if I'm ever in these mob cities and I'm like, I need to be put up for a night, like they'll put me up, you know. They are, yeah, they're connections that just never really go away, because you go through some really, really deep yarns with these people and you're talking about some really serious stuff and you get so deep and personal. Like, I think if it was in a natural setting, it would take me like 6-12 months to be able to open up to someone this way and become that deep of a friend with them. But within a weekend, you get there. And yeah, I've got young mob in Broome who are becoming real good friends with young mob in Melbourne, and like they yarn all the time. And yeah, I've got people all across the country talking to one another because they're all experiencing the same thing. They're all really passionate about protecting country and climate justice. So they all have very similar values. And I think that that just really, yeah, ties them all together. And they've got group chats and like they're planning campaigns on their own and contacting us like, hey, like I'm going to do a cleanup on country, can I get your support? Or hey, this is happening in our community, can you help us print off some posters so we can get people down there? So yeah, these they leave our events just like filled with this new fire and lots of connections. And I think that that's what's really important, is making sure that these mob have that support and that passion leaving our space.
1: Yeah. Now we'll get into when the conference is happening here in the Kimberley. So people, you know, give the people some details, and if they want to attend, how do they go about registering? Yeah, is there a website? You know, what do they need to do?
2: Okay, so we've actually developed a poster. The last time we were in Derby, we put that around, and it's great to see that 60BY has a poster up. There's a QR code that takes you to our website where you can register your details. When it is time for the gathering, we contact all these people, and if they're still keen, we, you know, we find a way to get them there. We're still looking for interest, so just to see, yeah, how many people we'll have and where we might want to choose to have the gathering. But we're thinking the Central Kimberley maybe, so it's easier for the West Kimberley and the East Kimberley young mob to get there.
1: So you're thinking maybe somewhere around Fitzroy? That's a bit central, Fitzroy?
2: That is central, Fitzroy Crossing? We're still not sure yet. Yeah. That's all in planning stages. But also the website, seedmob.org.au. Yep.
1: So, ladies, I'm going to thank you very much. And, yeah, good luck with the conferences.
0: Deadly, thank you.
2: Thank you.
3: You were listening to Our Voices with Jodie Ryder.

Yeah, listening to our voices. And that was the interview with the Seed Mob, talking about all the work that they are doing in the Kimberleys and trying to educate mob as well. Now, I want to jump in to share some information. The Yidjibarndi Noongar Aboriginal Corporation recently shared a media release, and I thought I would take a moment to let you know what that is. It is orders issued in Yidjibarndi Native Title Compensation case. The federal court today made orders requiring Fortescue to pay approximately $150.3 million in compensation to Yidjibarndi Native Title holders for mining that has occurred on Yidjibarndi Noongar since 2012. Now, I'm reading this straight from the media release. The points are, the orders in the case of Yidjibarndi Noongar Aboriginal Corporation versus State of WA and others are expected to be published under the Native Title Court Orders and Events. The exact amount that Fortescue has been ordered to pay comprises of $150 million for cultural loss, $136,757 for economic loss, and a further $217,152 in compound interest earned on the amount awarded for economic loss. Point three, the orders require the compensation to be paid by the 15th of July 2026. They also provide an extended 8-week deadline for lodging an appeal, being by the 26th of August 2026. Fourth point, WINAC is continuing to obtain legal advice about the federal court's decision. Any decision made by WINAC on whether to lodge an appeal will follow consultation with the Yidjibarndi people. Point five. Fortescue has continued to mine on Yidjibarndi exclusive native title land since 2012 without an Indigenous land use agreement or any other agreement with WINAC. WINAC is the registered native title body corporate for this land. Point six. Fortescue's mine is expected to continue operating on Yidjibarndi Noongar until 2045. The last point, under current legislation, Fortescue is not required to consult with or seek agreement from WINAC in relation to continuing mining activities on Yidjibarndi Noongar, provided those activities remain within Fortescue's existing mining leases. So those are what the given the information that they've shared so far. So there is still, I guess, a lot happening there, and we will continue to watch this space and see what happens in the coming months with all of that. But I'm going to jump into some more music, and then you will be hearing the interview, which is in two parts. It is in two parts with Martin Pritchard talking about protecting the Muttawarra here on Our Voices.

0: You're listening to Our Voices with me, Jody Ryder, and on the line right now I have Martin Pritchard. How are you doing today?
1: Oh, very well. Thank you, Jody.
0: Now, I'll get you to let everybody know exactly where you're from and what you do.
1: Yeah, I'm the Executive Director of Environs Kimberley. Our office is based in Broome, and we've been going in the Kimberley now close to 30 years. We were set up by three people around the kitchen table in Broome, and that was because people were concerned about a proposed three dams on the Marawara Fitzroy River all those years ago. And since that time, we've expanded our work to work across the Kimberley, and we do a lot of work with Aboriginal ranger groups from the desert to the sea, as well as community citizen science and our advocacy work.
0: Now, today I'm going to have a chat to you about a couple of things. One being the documentary, Bloodline, about the Marawara. Can you tell us a little bit about that?
1: Yeah, so that's Lifeblood. And, you know, we do say that the Marawara Fitzroy River is the lifeblood of the Kimberley, being such an incredibly important river for many aspects. It's National Heritage listed. And as we know, you know, many people, particularly Derby people, love going fishing there for the barra and camping and, you know, visiting places like the Cuttings and Lanchi, etc. So, and, you know, culturally, it's incredibly significant with the stories still there and culture still being practiced along it. And what we wanted to do was to highlight the incredible nature of the river and, you know, some of the really globally significant aspects of it, like, for example, it being the last stronghold of the freshwater swordfish that grows to 7 meters long and has its young, it pups at the mouth of the Fitzroy in King Sound there. And then the youngsters head up, you know, as far past Mullacha, hundreds of kilometers up the river, up the Margaret River as well. And, you know, they've been wiped out in 80% of their original habitat globally. And the Marawara is really critically important for the freshwater swordfish. So we wanted to highlight species like that as well.
0: Are they classified as being endangered now?
1: Yeah, they are. Yeah, they're globally, they are critically endangered. In Australia, they're endangered. And while people obviously, you know, catch them sometimes, and they do appear to be, you know, in good numbers in the Fitzroy. In other parts of the world where they used to be in good numbers, they've actually disappeared. And that's partly due to development and also, in particular, fishing nets, because obviously, as everyone would know, it's easy to catch them in nets, unfortunately, because of their rostrum. Yeah, unfortunately, we've seen the, you know, the demise of the species across other parts of the world. But what's really fantastic about the Fitzroy is that it is, you know, a really important stronghold for the species, and I think we can be proud of that.
0: Yeah, and I think that makes it, you know, even more important to actually protect them.
1: Absolutely, absolutely. And, you know, we're trying to make sure that they are protected into the future, and that's why we've been calling for no surface water to be taken out of the Marawara Fitzroy River. There's been plans to take billions of litres a year out of the river. And fortunately, the state government has listened, and they've said that they won't allow any surface water to come out of the Marawara Fitzroy River. And that's a huge, you know, movement by the government that we really welcome. It's a historic commitment. But what we'd like is for it to be in legislation and not just a promise. So that's one thing we're working on.
0: Yeah. Now, what would be the ripple effect of, you know, damage to the Marawara and losing, like, our endangered species, what would that affect as well? Because there would be other effects from those.
1: Absolutely. And it just, you know, if we're talking about, for example, Gina Reinhart has previously been on the public record saying that she'd like to take 325 billion litres of water out of the river for irrigation. And she said that would be for watering 22,000 hectares of land that would have to be bulldozed for essentially fodder for live export cattle. So as well as the impacts to the river from taking huge amounts of water. That's more water, by the way, than the 2 million people who live in Perth and the southwest use every year. It's a huge amount of water. So the concerns around taking water are that it could impact on the floodplain. So the floodplain wouldn't be as big. It could impact on pools that are really important as habitat for barramundi, cherubim, and, you know, the freshwater swordfish. And also what we're seeing in other parts of the world, places like Kununurra, for example, is pesticides being used and actually entering into rivers and contaminating fish. So, you know, the whole idea of large-scale irrigation in the Marawara Fitzroy River catchment is something that we are very strongly opposed to, and people have been fighting for decades. So that's kind of where we're standing on it at the moment.
0: Yeah, and we also have to worry about other, you know, environmental issues within the Kimberley. I know you guys have been, you know, fighting against fracking in the Kimberleys quite a bit. You were actually down in Perth recently at Parliament House to try and put your argument forward. So how is that progressing?
1: Yeah, so the plans at the moment are that have been put forward by a Texan company, Black Mountain Energy, owned by a Texan billionaire. And what they want to do is drill and frack 20 wells around the Kalwin Yara station and Nukumba station. And, you know, our concern is that that would be the thin end of the wedge, because they've also said that ultimately what they'd like to do is to put a pipeline in from there to the Pilbara, to pipe gas there. And if they were going to do that, they'd need hundreds, probably thousands of oil and gas wells. So our concern would be that that area, the central Kimberley, would turn into an oil and gas field like Texas, with fracking being used. And that's a really polluting industry. And, you know, we're saying to the government, this cannot happen.
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0: Yeah, because as we know, the Kimberley is a very, I guess, a fragile environment because the weather up here, you know, we've got the hot, the cold, the wet, the dry. So, you know, any changes could, you know, have lasting effects.
1: Absolutely. And fracking uses vast amounts of water because they pump it down deep underground 2 to 4 kilometres deep. And sometimes it can go 2 to 4 kilometres horizontally from the bottom of the well. And they pump that down at 15,000 pounds per square inch. And in that water, they also include tons of chemicals, many of them really toxic. And, you know, and they, obviously they need to take the water out of the ground to do that. And then what we've had experience of here in the Kimberley is that there's been 3 wells that have been drilled and fracked since 2010. One at Yuluru and the other 2 out near that Nukumbar Kalwinyada area. And those wells out there, those 2 wells that were drilled and fracked in 2015, actually had radioactive wastewater come up to the surface. And, you know, our concern would be that we know, for example, Buru Energy had turkey nest dams that overflowed in the Big Wet. And if you could imagine wastewater dams overflowing that included radioactive wastewater, then, you know, we'd be looking at serious concerns for the environment here in the Kimberley.
0: And at the moment, what are probably some of the major environmental concerns you have?
1: Oh, look, we're obviously really worried about fracking because Black Mountain Energy's proposal is in front of the West Australian EPA right now. And that a decision is looming from the EPA or a recommendation to the State Minister for the Environment, Matthew Swinburne. And there will be an appeal period, so we're keeping a very close eye on that one. We've also got Scott Reef, which is 270 kilometres off the Kimberley coast, that Woodside are planning to drill 50 oil and gas wells around there. And, you know, Scott's Reef is a really special marine biodiversity hotspot with 300 species of corals, pygmy blue whales, 900 different types of fish there. And that's a major concern to us. We're also really worried about the TASL proposal for sea cages, barramundi sea cages in the Buccaneer Archipelago. TASL have had really serious problems in Tasmania with the salmon there. They've also got other problems in different parts of the world. And we're worried that, you know, the pristine waters of Kimberley Coast are going to become polluted with the waste from these barramundi sea cages if the EPA allows it to go ahead or if it recommends it goes ahead. So that's another big one. And then, of course, we've got the Marawara Fitzroy River where we're trying to make sure that it's protected into the long-term future. We have actually got a few other issues. And, you know, if you go to our website, we've just put a map up recently of some of the big threats to the Kimberley, including the ones I've just mentioned, if people want to have a quick look. And yeah, you know, we can chat again about more of those if you like.
0: Yeah. Now, who are you guys teaming up with and working towards, you know, putting forward these arguments of why you want to protect these areas?
1: Yeah, look, various different groups. We're working with traditional owners. We're also working with, for example, a group called Lock the Gate, which is a national organisation protecting country from oil and gas and fracking on the fracking campaign. For Scott Reef, we're working with the Conservation Council of Western Australia, Greenpeace, the Australian Marine Conservation Society, and other groups as well to try and protect Scott Reef. And there's other groups that we're working with as well on the TASL issue that we're really concerned about at the moment.
0: Yeah. Now, last question, Martin. If people want to know a little bit more about what's going on, where can they go and have a look?
1: Yeah, we're on social media. So on Facebook, we've got about 10,000, 12,000 followers on Facebook. And then Instagram as well, we've got a page there. We're also on Twitter. And, of course, we've got our own website. And people sometimes they get the name the wrong way around. So it is Environs Kimberley and not Kimberley Environs. And yeah, you can find us on the internet, and we've got a lot of information on our website as well. So please keep in touch. And if people want to get emails from us, you can be a member. It's quite cheap. Or if you just want to get emails from us, you can go to the bottom of our website, put your email address in, and we'll send you emails and let you know what's happening in terms of the environment in the Kimberley.
0: Yeah, and on that, I'm going to thank you very much, Martin.
1: Thank you. Real pleasure, Jyoti. Thanks for that.
0: See ya.
1: Bye.
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This is Our Voices with me, Jody Ryder. Now, that was the interview, the replayed interview with Martin Pritchard talking about protecting the Marawara. Now, it's come to the end of the show, so I hope you've enjoyed the program and getting a bit of a recap on some important things that are happening here in the Kimberleys. So I'll catch everybody again next week. This is Jody Ryder saying Budawonk on Our Voices.

Yep, I love my Mary G. I gotta listen in every Wednesday for a good laugh, good music, and believe it or not, I learned something.

0: What now, you lot there? This is the Mary Yee Show, and my name is Kathy Watson.
1: You know, the flu can be passed around as easily as a footy can. 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

0: Let's go. New G for PM. New G for PM. Yeah, you.
1: There you go. See that? These people are dead set. Watch them, mate. Listen to this.

Good evening, folks. This is Elvis Presley from Memphis, Tennessee. I believe you're listening to Mary G, and I hope you like it, because I do very much so. So keep it going, Mary G, because sure as the sunshine, the moonshine, and any kind of shine.

0: Hello.
1: Hi, my name is Gingy Marley. I'm employed by the Kimberley Stolen Generation Aboriginal Corporation as a National Redress Scheme team leader. I have at present three other workers in my team, Sahara Marley and Kirk Coffin. We are the Redress Support Service here in Broome. The National Redress Scheme provides support to people who have experienced institutional child sexual abuse. Some examples of institutions are schools, churches, missions, hospitals, sports clubs, orphanage, children homes or welfare services, foster care. For you to access redress, the institution responsible for the abuse must have joined the National Redress Scheme, which we can look up before going any further. You can apply for redress if you experienced institutional child sexual abuse before 1st of July 2018, you were born before 1st of July 2010, and you are an Australian citizen or permanent resident. The redress scheme started in 1st of July 2018 and will end on the 30th of June 2028. However, all applications must be made by 30th of June 2027. The Kimberley Stolen Generation Redress Support Services offer free emotional support, practical support, information and guidance, support during the application, legal and financial advice, specialist and culturally safe support, support before, during and after applications. The Redress Support Services offer free emotional support, practical support, information and guidance, support during the application, legal and financial advice, specialist and culturally safe support, support before, during and after the application. The scheme started in 1st of July 2018 and will end on the 30th of June 2028. All applications must be made by 30th of June.

Oh, yun na nga, Mary G. You put it, what? You put it.

Yes, that's me, mind you. Who is it? Me. Everybody know it's me, not Kathy, me. And, of course, that song there, Fishing, mind you, made famous by Cuckolds. And, of course, penned by Mickey Manolis and Funke Martin, mind you. And hope you enjoyed that song there. Not only but a goodie, but I recorded it. And Kathy is jealous of me, as usual. She can't help it. Yeah, poor thing. Yeah. Anyway, you are listening to me, Mary G, and guess what? It's the 1st of July. Yes, the beginning of a new financial year. And I hope everybody's going to be winning lotto or doing something or winning something. But in the meantime, we shall just continue with the show and hope that everybody is good, not too cold for you. And, of course, going live across Australia on the National Indigenous Radio Service. And, of course, going live into Perth. So hello to all the Noongars there and all the Kundurman there in Perth. And I hope that you're enjoying the show and going to stay with me right till the end here, they say. Bluff it away, the end of the show. And I hope that you enjoy it, mind you. And, of course, everywhere else, we're going into Irumagadu. So hello to all of them up there in Roban. I hope that you're enjoying the show. And and of course, Radio Mama going right through to Geraldton, Carnarvon, where else? Meekatharra, Willoona, and everywhere, mind you. So I hope that everybody's going to be enjoying the show. And of course, in the Kimberley there through Packham Network and also not only the Packham Network, but all the mother stations, Kununurra. Hello to Big Bone Boy there, David Birch. I hope he's fine and delicious as usual. And, of course, going live on the National Indigenous Radio Service. So everywhere else people can hear, mind you. And so hope that everybody is enjoying the show and enjoying me, Mary G, mind you. And thank God Kathy not here tonight. So it's all my show. And I hope she doesn't come in because I'm not going to let her in. I'm going to shut the door and keep them locked out. That's the most important thing, mind you. Because she tend to try to take over my show. She keeps telling everybody it's my show. It's not her show. She wish, mind you. Anyway, here's the beautiful Olive Knight, mind you.

Yes, there you go. The beautiful, beautiful lady herself, mind you, with that beautiful song there, Silvery Moon. And, of course, who am I talking about? Olive Knight, mind you. So I hope you enjoyed that song there. And Olive Knight is a beautiful lady from Fitzroy Reading, mind you. Patrick Davies, When Two Worlds Collide. And that's what's happening at the moment.

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2: And you're listening to me, Mary G, mind you. Now, Paul Hogan, mind you, he described Pauline Hanson as a pelican. Outrageous and so racist. Do you think that's true? And I think Paul Hogan hit it right on the head, mind you. He's criticised Pauline Hanson after she cited him as an example of the Australian monoculture. She wants to preserve in her call to end multiculturalism. Hogan rejected being associated with her views, saying he does not support one nation and believes what makes a good Australian is wanting to be one. The 86-year-old actor said Hanson is living in the past before describing her as a pelican, mind you. And a pelican is a term outrageous and so racist, comparing her rhetoric to that of Donald Trump, mind you. That's what he said. Hogan argued that Australia has always been culturally diverse, reflecting on his upbringing at work, life alongside people from very different backgrounds, including Assyrians, Aboriginal Australians, Italians, Greeks, Irish and Chinese. He questioned Hanson's vision of a monocultural Australia, saying, how can it be a monocultural? We're all migrants except the Aboriginals. How about that one? Yep. I'll repeat that. How can we be a monoculture? We're all migrants except the Aboriginals, mind you. Thank you, Mr. Hogan. And he joked about his own Viking and Irish ancestry. Although he now lives in Los Angeles, Hogan said he hopes to return to Australia permanently and wants to spend the rest of his life in a multicultural Australia. So there you go. And, of course, I think it's spot on, mind you. Spot on. And, of course, someone should go and buy Pauline some new dye for her hair. Keep it red, you know, because talk about, what's the word you refer to? Yam, you know. She is so yam, she's yam. Yeah, not yum-yum, but yam. Yeah, so anyway, people think that and what do you say? What do you do? But anyway, here's a song by Patrick Davies again, mind you. Beautiful song, and it's called Two to Tango.

0: That's true. It's so written, and it's, the words are so spot on. And in the studio, I've got here Mr. John Albert, mind you. And John, what's your opinion on that crazy, crazy song?
1: Yeah, love it. It's spot on.
0: Yeah.
1: And yeah, it's nice to hear the song again. I love that song.
0: Yeah,
1: Fred Davey.
0: To the Tango.
1: Such a talented bloke.
0: Very good songwriter. Yeah. Yeah. And it's great songs like that that makes a difference, you know? And I wish that people would learn from that. Why don't people learn from it? Do they want to learn?
1: Well, you would think by now. You know,
0: yeah.
1: It's been how long?
0: 200-something years?
1: Yeah.
0: Nah. I think the road to genocide, I think he nailed it.
1: Oh, yeah.
0: They wanted to get rid of that, what they call it, smooth the dying pillow, you know? They reckon that blackfellas going to die out. Would we still here?
1: No, we won't die out.
0: Yeah, we won't die out. So keep making babies, people. God, for mercy, so we stay strong. In fact, I think the Aboriginal race is the fastest growing race in Australia.
1: Hmm.
0: See, so
1: yep.
0: You know, a lot of people are very busy. You know, so.
1: Yeah.
0: That's really good, anyway. Yeah, and John, what about you? Are you performing still? I mean, for those listeners, John Albert was one of the men of front men of Scrap Metal, and he's I'm very privileged to have him in the studio. Are you still performing, John?
1: I'll be on the drums.
0: Yeah,
1: with Footprints.
0: That's at the NAIDOC Awards.
1: NAIDOC Awards.
0: Yep.
1: One night only.
0: Yeah, one night only.
1: Oh, you never
0: so
1: know.
0: So far, yeah. Yeah,
1: but
0: depends if. People book us more. But
1: we had a couple of rehearsals, but it's been great. Trying to get the old bones moving.
0: Oh, tell me about that. Yeah. Mark was telling me he can't even walk. He's crippled up.
1: Yeah.
0: Yeah. But the love of music is greater.
1: It is. Yeah. It's, it's about healing too.
0: Yeah, absolutely. Know? That's what it's all about.
1: And
0: it's not only healing for the musicians, but healing for the audience, you know?
1: Yeah.
0: Yeah,
1: yeah.
0: So
1: and it's good to give it back to the audience.
0: And you've written some great songs historically with Scrap Metal, and then in your solo stuff. And
1: it's been a journey.
0: Yeah. And are you tired now?
1: Never.
0: Never tired.
1: Never tired.
0: Oh, well, that's good.
1: Don't talk about retirement. We don't retire.
0: It doesn't exist
1: unless we can't walk anymore. Even though
0: you can always come in a wheelchair.
1: Yep, wheelchair or in our beds at the Brand New Day.
0: Yeah, singing from there?
1: Yeah, singing from bed.
0: Oh, well. But you had A Safe and Ordinary Life, a solo album, and you had a Through Mirror, another great album. Are you still writing?
1: There's a lot of...
0: inspiration around?
1: Well, draft songs.
0: Okay.
1: Music, melodies, the music industry is really challenging. I mean, Scrap Metal did their tours and tried to make it
0: crack it
1: in the industry with, especially at the
0: that's probably worse because you're in Broome, long way from the industry.
1: Long way from the industry, and the cost is huge. I mean, for everyone.

0: Yeah.
1: Again.
0: Maybe a duet between you and Karen.
1: Oh, could be.
0: Yeah.
1: You never know.
0: We'll could have to be get a singing.
1: Some sort of love story album.
0: Yeah.
1: You never know.
0: I see you, you know, sometimes.
1: And half of the album might sound like AI.
0: Yeah.
1: we do now.
0: Yeah.
1: You're listening to songs that's really beautifully done, but it's
0: AI.
1: It's got no life.
0: Soul. Yeah.
1: It's pretty
0: No
1: machine, you know.
0: Yeah.
1: It's just
0: no soul.
1: No soul.
0: Yeah. But you've got a lot of fans out there. I mean, we're going to go on to your employment details, but you have a lot of fans everywhere, and a lot of people love your song. I mean, you were famous for Broken Down Man, so on. How do you feel about when you sit back and you think about all the things you've done musically?
1: I just feel blessed, and it's about the fans. It's about good people around you, and the experience with scrap metal in those days.
0: Is that your dogs?
1: Nope. But it's been a good journey, and so we and look, it's thanks to people around that was around me and supported me, and that feedback from the audience and fans and family.
0: Right, I think a lot of people would still like to see you perform.
1: Oh, look, it's a dream.
0: Your voice is still immaculate, so...
1: It's a dream. Maybe in the pipelines.
0: Yeah.
1: Hopefully before
0: Why don't you go on tour?
1: Ooh.
0: We've done that before?
1: We've done that before.
0: Remember?
1: Yeah.
0: Me and you in the pool in Albany or somewhere?
1: Eh?
0: We was in the pool, remember?
1: Where are you?
0: I was showing you crabs.
1: Oh, Jesus.
0: Nah, but it'd be really good. I'm going to play one of your songs.
1: Mm-hmm.
0: Oh, actually, you tell me what song you'd like me to play. From the Safe and
1: Ordinary Life. Safe and Ordinary Life.
0: Or something else?
1: The Safe and Ordinary Life, the album was inspired by a TV documentary and was the news at that time in 2014, 2015, I think that was the first conflict in the Gaza area.
0: Okay.
1: When Palestinians were first being
0: persecuted
1: or eradicated by Israel. So.
0: Yeah.
1: It started way back then. So, and there was other conflicts in the same time.
0: Yeah.
1: So when I was looking at the TV and I saw all the suffering, it just hit me. You know, like how can people be like that?
0: And not learn from the past, you know, with Hitler and all that, the suffering of innocent people. It doesn't matter what religion, what race, the fact that, and then what's happening in Russia and Ukraine, you know, it's wrong. It's so wrong. And we haven't learned from that. What is it about humans that wants to hurt humans?
1: Look, it's just belief. It's so ingrained. In their upbringing or their learning.
0: Yeah. Hatred.
1: Hatred.
0: Yeah.
1: Is it to do with money, land?
0: Yeah.
1: Is it power?
0: Wealth. Yeah.
1: Wealth, politics that gone mad.
0: Yeah.
1: It's just unreal that what's happening now.
0: Yeah.
1: In the Middle East and especially with a powerful country like America. What's going on?
0: Well, you're a relation of Donald Trump, aren't you?
1: No.
0: He's a terrible man.
1: He's a terrible man. I mean, he should be in jail, basically.
0: Well, he's coming, I think. Well, he'll be going to jail. He's got that many outstanding
1: charges. It's got to happen soon because a lot of people are suffering.
0: Yeah, and even in America, people are suffering.
1: Yeah.
0: I mean, a good government, a good leader is about making a difference for your
1: people. And look, there's people in their military are dying.
0: Yeah.
1: For who?
0: Exactly. You know? And they're somebody's children, you know?
1: Yeah.
0: They forget that too, you know?
1: They have mothers and fathers and family back home.
0: That's when John Fogerty wrote that song, Fortunate Son.
1: Mm.
0: That's about that. The politician's sons don't go to war.
1: That's right.
0: The ordinary people that lose their children to war because of some theory that we've got to protect our children, the politicians and all that, you know?
1: Yeah.
0: It's terrible, really terrible. But.

0: But anyway, what about The Fighting Man?
1: The Fighting Man is about a story that I saw in a genealogy story. It was all about a country where I come from, that bunny old country.
0: Mm-hmm.
1: The elder there, my great-great-grandfather, or great-great-grandfather, how many times great-great did I say? Anyway, he traveled from, he heard there was some conflict in the tribe, in the place where we're at,
0: yeah,
1: near Rumble Bay. So he was at Nimanbura country there.
0: Yeah.
1: In a small place there. So he was visiting there, and then he heard about a conflict that was, you know, brewing for a long time, and there was a couple of people killed. So he traveled back. He had to cross street the terrain there, creeks, yeah, and all that, to get back to Sort, because he was the chief of the tribe.
0: Okay.
1: So yeah, he was the head person. So he came back and dealt with these people that was, you know, being
0: stupid,
1: terrible. Yeah,
0: yeah.
1: So they...
0: Did he put an end to it?
1: They actually... Yeah, he put an end to it. And in those days, punishment was death.
0: Yeah.
1: They had to spear him.
0: Yeah.
1: So it had to stop. And to... Yeah, either... You know, they didn't want to banish him, so he's loose. And I think that was the point.
0: Yeah.
1: But, this story was also told by my grandmother, Gurbi. My mum, Patronelle Albert. Mother, and she told me that the same story that aligned with that story that was in the genealogy. You know, the research.
0: Yeah,
1: that he did. I think it was Tyndale, maybe.
0: Okay.
1: I think it was Tyndale,
0: yeah,
1: or Elkins.
0: Not sure. Yeah,
1: but and I saw these words in that one of the books. And I sort of put the words together and made a song of it. So,
0: yeah. So it's a dedication.
1: Yeah. So I dedicated it to the old guy.
0: Yeah. Well, hear it. Yeah, The Fighting Man, John Albert, everybody.

0: That's a beautiful song there, John. Mm-hmm. Yeah, very beautiful song. Beautifully penned as well, you know. So
1: yeah.
0: You put a lot of thought into it.
1: Yeah, we had the basic draft.
0: Yeah.
1: When we went to Melbourne to get Marcel Yomoni was the producer of the album. So
0: I think he was responsible for the soundtracks for Aussie Idol.
1: He did a lot of work in the music industry in Melbourne. And it only took us 1 week to record that album. A Safe and Ordinary Life album.
0: He did a good job of it, I tell you that, mate.
1: Oh yeah, what a talented man, you know.
0: Yeah. He didn't look at me very well. I was trying to hook him, you know.
1: Oh, get at you.
0: Yeah.
1: That can't be.
0: But I was frightened he might weigh me down, you know. He's a big bloke.
1: He's a big bloke, yeah.
0: He's probably a skinny bloke now.
1: Well, he might be.
0: Yeah. And we'll play another song. In the meantime, John, what are you doing with your life now?
1: Look, I'm happy working for Solent Generation. Only because it's about meeting people.
0: Yeah.
1: It's about healing because of the Stolen Generation.
0: So you went from the hospital.
1: The mental health for 7 years.
0: To community control, yeah.
1: And then I was a caseworker there as well, I just slotted in well working for Stolen Generation because it's something I love working with people, especially our local Kimberley people.
0: And also the wisdom you've gained over the years.
1: Yeah. Oh, well, it helps.
0: Yeah. It does help.
1: So, we keep on that track with wisdom. We need to make sure we are healthy.
0: Yeah.
1: And because it means that we work well with people. At the same time, helping people to give the message to maybe look after themselves without offending anybody, but the thing is we need to keep ourselves healthy.
0: Yeah.
1: Not just in our body, but in our mind as well. Because a lot of Aboriginal people have a lot of history with trauma and stuff like that. So I've learned that from...
0: But I've always said all Aboriginal people are traumatised people.
1: They
0: are traumatised. No matter what age,
1: they
0: traumatise people.
1: And the feeling of being lost.
0: Yep.
1: Not just the Stolen Generation, but the generation that exists today is a result of the Stolen Generation people. And those days of being institutionalized.
0: So what happens when someone can't understand why they feel empty? They can't feel they can't fit in. They feel, what is wrong with me? I can't seem to connect with people. That's a symptom of that, isn't it?
1: It is about loneliness. Yep. People try and work it out themselves. How to fix themselves is really hard. And you think about the old days where elders, a group of people having a yarn, and there's elders having a yarn about telling young people how life is.
0: Yep.
1: Be prepared. They prepare young fellas to be mentally healthy.
0: Yeah.
1: Eat the right food, stuff like that. But also,
0: it's all relevant.
1: It's about psychology. So the elders would say, don't do this because of. Do this because of. There's a reason when you tell someone this is how to do things, but this is the reason.
0: Yeah.
1: So there's always a reason for something.
0: Yeah.
1: And never tell somebody and not give them a reason because then they get lost.
0: Yeah.
1: So it's about getting them out of that lonely space.
0: Yeah.
1: Where too many people tend to build up this feeling of this mental stress and the mental health.
0: So where does this generational trauma come from?
1: It has to come from an early age.
0: Yep.
1: Even some people believe that it's genetical. So it's from genes. So. Yep.
0: Or from trauma in the past.
1: It's from trauma. The baby feel that trauma in the womb. So, things like that. Some people don't realize that they can hear sounds. They can hear arguments. They can hear people crying.
0: Yeah.
1: Loud bangs, noises. If someone's violently being being
0: abused.
1: Yeah. That takes a toll on a pregnant mum, you know. So the baby can hear things. And then when they're born, that is, it's been established already, that trauma. So the trauma on top when they're born, and any other trauma that comes, it's just like a trigger. So it only makes sense that, you know, be healthy, nurture the baby, and make sure, you bring the baby to the world. I mean, it's one of those journeys. It starts before birth.
0: Yeah. Well, it goes beyond that, because yourself, for example, the once you were born, walking and thinking and seeing and understanding, you're still going through trauma.
1: You are.
0: Because of the results of colonization.
1: Yep.
0: On our people, you know?
1: And it's some people say it's even, I believe it's in the blood.
0: Yeah.
1: When you're born with it, that's it.
0: Yep.
1: The thing is, when they're born into a world, this world needs to be kind.
0: Yeah.
1: It needs to be learning.
0: Yeah.
1: And white people say education.
0: Yep.
1: It means somewhere in an Aboriginal way, it's mean learning. It's teaching about what to expect in life.
0: Yeah.
1: At a step at a time.
0: Yeah.
1: Don't go too far ahead and teach kids that.
0: And that same scenario could be to white people. Their childhood, we've got a unique one.
1: Yep.
0: I wouldn't say unique, but we suffered from colonization, I mean, big time.
1: Mm-hmm.
0: And generationally, we're carrying that DNA, like you say.
1: Yep.
0: But white people also got the same.
1: They have the same thing.
0: Yeah, you know, and from, what do you call it? Convicts, heritage, you know, and handed down and can't understand, you know?
1: With white people, you can see the lifestyle of white families is structured already.
0: Yeah.
1: It is structured when the baby born. They're born into that structure, which is lovely house, lovely family. There are some
0: security.
1: Some white families, they suffer from abuse the same as Aboriginal people.
0: Yeah.
1: So there are people out there in the white society that are abused people. They're born with it. And it happens to everybody.
0: Yeah.
1: It doesn't matter what culture you are. But with Aboriginal people, it's such a long history of suffering. When a young kid grows up, they're innocent. By the time they turn 15 or they're early teenage, they're born, they find out about racism.
0: Yeah.
1: All that are triggers, and they think, well, I thought this world was like this, but I'm feeling troubled, anxiety. I feel all this violence around me. So they grow up from being 15 to about 25 or something.
0: So they're programmed.
1: They're programmed, and tuned into this new world where there's all this.
0: And the reverse of that, if you take an Aboriginal child and put in a non-Aboriginal family, the child doesn't know any different but the product of the upbringing in that circle.
1: Yeah.
0: But when they get to a certain age, the brain, the DNA starts going, well, who am I? Where do I fit in?
1: Yeah,
0: who's my people?
1: There's a time when they look at their skin and go, well, where do I fit in?
0: Yeah.
1: I want to find out.
0: That's another part of trauma.
1: Some are people who've been adopted from very early age. They love their family. They love their white family.
0: Yeah.
1: But there'll be a time when they realize, who am I?
0: Yeah.
1: Where I'm from? What is skin doing? And they ask the foster parents,
0: where
1: did I come from?
0: Yeah.
1: And sometimes they are afraid to tell.
0: Yeah.
1: The child, you know?
0: Yeah, they hide it. Yeah.
1: They hide it, but they don't mean it, but they want the child for them. They want the child to be in their family.
0: Yeah.
1: But the child has to find where they come from. So
0: exactly.
1: Then that dilemma, sometimes the parents are supportive. But,
0: but just in that alone.
1: They help the child. Sometimes when that happens, the child have more respect for parents who do that. And you'll find the child go back to that parents because they were loving parents.
0: Yeah.
1: And it's about love.
0: And security.
1: That's a healing thing.
0: Yeah.
1: When someone loves somebody and nurtured, these kids have respect for those people. But if they've been treated and abused, they won't go back there because it's just trauma.
0: Well, you hit the nail right on the head. Mm. Love is such a powerful
1: thing. Love is such a powerful thing.
0: Yeah.
1: And it doesn't matter who you are.
0: Yep. And a lot of people never grew up knowing what that means, you know? That's my grandfather, that's my auntie, that's my... But in white society, they express it a bit more.
1: Mm.
0: As black fellows, we kind of take it for granted, you know?
1: Yeah.
0: And but now, in this day, we're now saying, I love you, you know?
1: Yeah. It's nothing wrong with saying that.
0: No.
1: Don't feel shame.
0: Yeah.
1: Say it as much as you can.
0: Exactly.
1: And we're not being crazy.
0: Yeah.
1: Just mean it, you know? It's about your heart.
0: Yeah.
1: What you feel here, take it out, bring it out.
0: Yep.
1: Don't be too proud. Just be yourself and don't be like somebody else.
0: And it makes you wonder whether that's a big contributor to schizophrenia.
1: Yeah.
0: You know, mental health, you know, because people feel close to this family, but they don't feel part of the family in a spiritual sense, you know?
1: Yep.
0: I'm black. I come from somewhere else.
1: Mm.
0: Where do I come from? You know?
1: Yep. It sets in, and then when people are medicated with mental health medication, it's a medication that makes people relax.
0: Yeah.
1: It's a medicine that makes people sleepy.
0: Yeah.
1: So it calms their body down.
0: It's an antidepressant.
1: Antidepressant, that's it. And if they're long-term used, I think it does affect the body. And when the medication goes away or runs out, the schizophrenia, I believe, is still there.
0: Yeah.
1: It gets worse.
0: Well, it's like it's a drug, and then they become dependent.
1: Yeah, long-term, because I don't think there is a cure for some mental health illness.
0: Yeah.
1: So the best thing they can do is to prescribe some medication to calm them down.
0: Yeah.
1: But
0: the other...
1: There's another problem with medication. If people are taking drugs same time, alcohol especially, that's the medication don't work. But the drugs take over.
0: Yeah,
1: that can be damaging to your brain as well. So it is proven in medical.
0: No, that's true. That's true. Yeah. It's sad because, particularly younger generation, they can't work it out. You know, they're not sure how they feel, what they feel, and they need guidance. You know, and
1: guidance.
0: Sometimes, rather than just saying you're mentally ill.
1: Mm.
0: Look at the what's the word for it? What's causing it?
1: Yeah, you know? Signs are there.
0: Yeah, what's causing you to be depressed?
1: Yep.
0: And it might be really simple without drugs. It's connecting you back to your people, to your country, to who you are as an Aboriginal person. Mm. You know, so yeah, I think
1: our biggest problem is alcohol and drugs.
0: Yeah,
1: hard drugs. As a parent myself, you know. I see it around in my family, so and it's really frustrating that sometimes there's not much you can do about it because once these kids find their own way, it's hard to have that yarn I was talking about.
0: Yeah.
1: So get back to them to reality.
0: Yeah.
1: So a lot of people are suffering. A lot of parents are suffering because
0: they're trying and they don't know what to do.
1: Yeah, they don't know what to do. And there's help out there, but it comes down to a choice of your child. If they're old enough to think for themselves.
0: And what kind of help?
1: And how do they help themselves?
0: Yeah.
1: Because the hardest thing is trying to help them when they don't need your help.
0: Yeah. So they can't help
1: them. I could say it in a nice way, but, you know, they're thrown back in your face. Or, it's hard to blame someone who's got the problem. So, that's not a very good thing. But I know about a lot of parents.
0: But it needs to be talked about, you know, and
1: yarning about it,
0: talking
1: about the problems. I think with Aboriginal people, they need to be a circle. They need to yarn about these problems, especially a parents' circle that needs to yarn about any issues that to do with drugs, alcohol and drugs, but in young people.
0: Now, how come you never chased me? I was always in love with you.
1: Well,
0: especially when you had that
1: I can't remember you offering anything.
0: Well, I was there smiling. Did I have to spell it out to you? You were there with your leather trousers singing, you know?
1: Yep.
0: And I was, what can I say, wet for you, you know?
1: Oh, my God.
0: Yes.
1: Really?
0: Yeah. But you didn't look at me. How come?
1: What? Get on you.
0: Get on you, right? Yeah. Anyway, here's a song, and this is me, Mary G, and Schizo.
1: Yes.
0: And
1: yes, right.
0: It's, the words speak for itself.

0: Hello, everyone. My name's Greg. I work for Kimberley Stolen Generation. My position there is team leader of the aged care department. Our job is to go out and find senior people, Aboriginal people and non-Indigenous people, but our main focus is on Aboriginal people and our senior people of Stolen Generation. Our job is to connect you to the aged care system, to local services within your area. Our position covers the whole of the Kimberleys, so we try and get up there to all these places, Derby, Fitzroy, Halls Creek, Wyndham and Kununurra, and Broome, our local communities. We try and see if we can get out there as much as we can. Come to you people and see if you are registered on the aged care. And if you are, then we will connect you to services after registering you. And we can also help with a lot of other things. So, yeah, if you want to come on with the Kimberley Stolen Generation aged care team, come down and see me or my workmate, fellow team member, Angelo. 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We'll be more than happy to see you and help you people out. So if you're within the age of 50 and onwards, and you feel that you need to assistance to get on the aged care system, come and see us. We'll sit down and work out what you need, what sort of assistance you can get from the aged care system. Yes, thank you very much.
1: Yes, you're listening to me, Mary G, mind you. And, of course, in the studio I've got the very, very handsome John Albert, mind you. And, of course, John, you've just done a trip.
2: Mm-hmm.
1: Yep, where did you go to? Palestine or Israel or?
2: Oh, close? I couldn't be that lucky.
1: So you went to Fitzroy?
2: Fitzroy, the last regional visit for our Link Up program.
1: Yep.
2: We are the Link Up team, both David Cox and myself.
1: Mm-hmm.
2: We didn't get
1: any. Can I ask how many minties you ate?
2: Two packets.
1: Both. Two packets.
2: That's not good for diabetes.
1: I know. Especially him.
2: Yeah.
1: David. Yeah.
2: Oh, my God. Yeah, he loves minties.
1: Yeah.
2: But I couldn't help myself pinching his minties.
1: That's what happens.
2: The Fitzroy trip was an experience, but it's about connecting with the community first. And letting people know that we're there to assist them with the family history research.
1: Yeah.
2: So, and there's a number, they can contact us, and we work from Broome. But when we do our regional visits, we work in Fitzroy, we work at the Taranda Shopping Centre.
1: Okay.
2: With the community services there. So we're in there. And the last time we were there, it was a bit quiet because there was a lot of people going to meetings, funerals, and stuff like that.
1: Yep.
2: So we didn't want to push anybody that wanted to come and do some...
1: But just to be seen.
2: Do link up family research. And it's about if people believe they have connection to people that's been lost from the first generation, Solan generation era, and if they wanted to know about their grandfather, great-grandfather, and any extending families from either side, mother, father's side, we can try and get do the application and then send off the application and try and get the research back for people wanting to really know where some of the lost people.
1: So you went out to Wangkatjungka as well?
2: Went Wangkatjungka, we went to Beilu.
1: Okay.
2: We've been to Mulidju, Mulidju, I think. Yeah. Mulidju, they call it. And that was a nice little community, so we saw, we gave research papers to three people there, so.
1: Yeah.
2: So we want to continue this following week from the 6th to the 10th, we'll be going to Derby.
1: Okay.
2: So just wanting to know, let people know that we'll be in Derby on a Monday, so from. We travel on the Monday, so by the time we get there, our first appointment will be at PM, so at the Broomshire Public Library.
1: Yeah.
2: So that's where we'll
1: Derbyshire.
2: Derby Town.
1: Yeah.
2: And that's at 30 Lock Street, so everybody knows where that is in Derby. But if people are coming from outside of the communities, from anywhere, it's at the Derbyshire Public Library at 30 Lock Street.
1: Okay.
2: So we'll be, there's David Cox and myself will be working with people who are interested in doing the application to look for family from the Solan generation. So we'll be there from Monday, 1 p.m. When we get there, we have lunch and then we start at 1 p.m.
1: Make sure you go and see Mary Ross and Tracy, the directors.
2: Yeah, we do that. We try. And if they're available, so we go around to the places anyway, so just to check.
1: Good.
2: So we'll be there from Monday, Tuesday, Wednesday, and Thursday is just home visits and finding family. We've got one research papers to give out, so... So from 6th July to the 8th, we'll be at the Derbyshire Public Library. So looking for people and supporting people who want to find family.
1: And you enjoying it?
2: Absolutely.
1: Yeah?
2: Yeah, I haven't seen some people for a very long time.
1: Yeah.
2: Some old friends, even family. I call them family, or my yimbiris, you know.
1: Yeah.
2: And interesting... to share old stories again. That was the most interesting part of this job.
1: Yeah.
2: Is to talk to people that bring back old memories from the school days. There's a lot of...
1: Well, you'd have a lot of history, yeah.
2: Yeah, I was at the St. Joseph Hostel in Derby, from Jarinyan, Lorena. I went to St. Joseph Hostel, and there was a lot of people in UAM Hostel next door.
1: Okay.
2: So I met a few students that were going to school. So we were...
1: Well, that would have meant a lot to them to see again. Yeah.
2: And I have to mention, I met Kevin Gunn in Fitzroy.
1: Ah, good,
2: He's dressed up in his really nice blue cowboy and hat. And
1: looking good?
2: Looking good.
1: Yeah.
2: It was really nice to see him. I haven't seen him for a long time, so...
1: Was he in Derby Hostels?
2: I'm not sure.
1: Yeah, I think he was. Yeah. I think he was.
2: I think he might have been.
1: That's where he learned guitar, I think.
2: Yep. And we all learned from the guitar. My guitar playing came from Nicky Pond.
1: Okay.
2: So from Jarinyan, so...
1: He was there at the Broom Country Music the other night.
2: Yeah, and he inspired me to play guitar. So, and he requested one song when I was only about, I was probably 6 years old. He requested a country song on ABC, and ABC used to have the country music show.
1: Earl Reeve?
2: Earl Reeve, oh, somebody, and he requested Slim Dusty, Red River Valley. Slim Dusty singing Red River Valley. And, I was blown away to hear it on radio.
1: Yeah.
2: 6 year old in Jarinyan, Lombardine.
1: Yeah.
2: It was like, wow, just technology,
1: Inspired you.
2: And it was good to hear my name and who the request came from. So Nikki requested a song for John Albion.
3: Oh, true.
2: Yeah.
3: Oh, fantastic.
2: But he started playing guitar at St. Joseph Hostel because, when I went to St. Joseph Hostel, Simon Williams was there and Mickey Tommy and I think it was Doody. I think Jimmy Taylor played drums or... and there was somebody else, but they were playing the band on the banda.
3: Okay.
2: In the boys' dormitory quarters. And there was a veranda section where they could set up the gear.
3: Ah,
2: and I got really inspired when I heard them play. Oh, yeah, they played the old Shadows songs.
3: Yeah.
2: And Simon played.
3: He played Shadows note for note.
2: Oh.
3: Yeah.
2: It was just really good.
3: He's now a shadow of himself.
2: Yeah.
3: But Mark was saying... he was inspired by the Malay bands.
2: Okay.
3: And the Brewbeats.
2: Absolutely.
3: Playing in the old hall with that curve, turtleback type seat, you know?
2: Yeah.
3: Yeah, and sitting there and drumming on another one, you know?
2: Yeah.
3: Like that.
2: And that came later. Bamba, I saw Bamba and Pinker played with Brewbeats, so they were practicing. And I saw that at the Native Hospital. There was a hall in front.
3: And what, you started off on drums. What made you inspired towards drums? Or was it just natural?
2: Well, it was the days of hanging around with Funke Martin, Frank Martin, Tony Minsali, Lindsay Cox, and there was a Dennis Guitara.
3: Yeah.
2: Was one of the gang in those days.
3: Okay.
2: And we were just young fellas hanging around and, you know, there was Funke, Lindsay, and Bull was playing underneath the mango tree.
3: Yeah.
2: So we... And I got on the drums because I knew I had a little bit of experience at St. John's Hostel, playing drums. But when I got on the drums, and it just blew them away. I just, how did you do that? I just learned, you know.
3: Yeah.
2: I learned, you know, while I was in school.
3: Well, you're famous for drumming. In fact, you drummed all the Footprints albums.
2: Yeah, and it was interesting, though. Yeah. How I got to play drums. That's the starting of playing drums. And Funke said, "No, you play the drums." You know, Funke wanted to play drums, but he was a good front man. So we said, "Look, if you just be the front man." So we started off a band. I think it was called PowerPoint.
3: That's right. Yes, I remember that band.
2: Three musicians.
3: Yeah.
2: Lindsay Cox on guitar. Tony Minsali on bass, and I was on drums, and Funke would just do the singing.
3: Yeah.
2: And it went for a while, it went good, but there was various bands, you know, started to
3: grow
2: flare up.
3: Yeah.
2: I did play for Sunburn, the scrap metal, in the early days.
3: Yep.
2: But then I stopped, we had a little break, and then we got back as scrap metal in back in the early.
3: And then you became up the front.
2: Yeah, and I said, well, playing guitar and recording songs. So.
3: Yeah.
2: Yeah.
3: And your timbali.
2: And timbali, yeah.
3: Yeah.
2: All the way from America.
3: Yeah.
2: It was a premier timbali. Nice set. I also had a drum set from America. It was the old Rogers set. It was an old golden.
3: Yeah.
2: Yeah, very solid.
3: You should write a book because... Broom music, and then you had the Maoris that come in, Alan Ho and all that.
2: Yeah.
3: They inspired as well.
2: As well.
3: Took you guys to another level.
2: They had a New Zealand band called Westward Ho.
3: That's right. Yep. Yeah.
2: And
3: they went on and...
2: They went on and Alan
3: Hoa
2: stayed.
3: Yeah.
2: And played with the local boys. He said, I love this place.
3: Yeah. And same thing with Ben Raja.
2: Yeah. And they met the women from Broom.
3: Yeah.
2: And they left Broom.
3: Yeah.
2: So after a while.
3: Ben Ryder the same?
2: Yeah.
3: He came here with, I can't remember the name of the band. And they
2: I think
3: came.
2: It was
3: Asman.
2: Asman band.
3: Yes.
2: Yeah.
3: They left and he stayed behind. He said, this is my country.
2: He stayed here. He said, this is my family. So
3: yeah.
2: It was, you know, really nice days, beautiful days.
3: Beautiful.
2: Yeah.
3: Well, look, John, thank you very much for popping in. And anything else you want to add regarding your trip?
2: No, that's it. We'll be there. We've got a poster out. Gordon Marshall will be putting the poster mentioning the trip
3: Okay, so great.
2: There is a phone number. We have a poster that'll be outside of the library. I could mention the number, but I haven't got my glass. The number to call our link-up team is 0419-436-055. So that number is directly to the link-up team in Derby.
3: Mm-hmm.
2: So it's 0419-436, I hope my eyes are not deceiving me, and 035.
3: Well, you got to stop looking at me.
2: Yeah, Mary, you're starting to make me cross-eyed, I think.
3: I know. It happens.
2: It happens, yeah? What do you think it is?
3: It's put you on my nyan-nyan.
2: Get at you.
3: Nah. But anyway, all in fun and all in good spirit. But look, John, thank you very much. And now I'm going to finish with a song, When I'm Dreaming. What's that about?
2: It was a Rush song. Mm-hmm. Some words I put together. But it was about a song. I was driving back from Broome on the bitumen road from Beagle Bay. And there was this great big storm building up in front of me, and there was lightning. And I was like, oh, am I going to make it through this, the stretch from the bend from Bulk there, or Bobby's Creek?
3: Oh, yeah, yeah, that's
2: flooding. And it was a long straight.
3: Yeah.
2: And the storm was in the way, so it was coming towards the car. And when I got to it, it was just striking. The lightning was striking right next to me, was so loud. And the song was about, am I going to make it home?
3: Yeah.
2: So, and all I can think about is Karen and the little house in the distance. That road is so straight, I can see the house, and there's a light. And I'm thinking, I've got to make it to the light.
3: But you saw the light.
2: Yeah, it's a metaphor for young people, and it's about understanding when you dream, things are different in your dream.
3: Yeah.
2: Especially when you realize racial differences and you know, your dream tells the truth sometimes, but when you wake up, it's not a dream anymore. It's the reality. You face the reality.
3: Comes back in.
2: And it's there's trouble around you. The storm was when young people go through problems and trouble. The lightning represented all those stuff, and the light at the end of the road was safety.
3: Yeah.
2: It was where I wanted to be, but the storm was disrupting my feelings.
3: Yeah.
2: So,
3: well, I want to play this song also for one of my boyfriends, and his name is Kenny Mungu.
2: All right.
3: Okay. And of course, and this song goes out for all the Mungus in Jordan and Meekatharra, and they always listen. So, can you just say the request for Kenny? Kenny Mungu?
2: Yeah, look, I'd like to put this to Kenny and the Mungu family.
3: Yep.
2: And I hope you are all well. Take care.
3: Yes, and of course I'm talking to Mr. John Albert, who you mob in there will know, remember Scrap Metal, and he was the singer for Scrap Metal, Broken Down Man. Yeah, and we still Broken Down Man. But anyway, John, thank you very much for coming.
2: No worries, thank you.
3: And Kenny, for you, darling, and When I'm Dreaming.

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If you or someone you know has lost connection to family, we may be able to help you. 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When we are out on the field trips, we are there to register claimants for the WA Redress Scheme. Some call it dormitory money. If you were removed and placed into care other than your own parents before 1st of July 1972, you are encouraged to apply. Kimberley Stolen Generation Aboriginal Corporation does not assess your claim. It is sent to Perth and it is assessed for eligibility if you are or not eligible for the scheme. 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

0: teamleader@ksgac.com.au. You are not alone. Healing starts with connection.
1: Yes, there you go there, Pauline McKenzie, mind you, there with her comments there. And, of course, from Kimberley Stolen Generation, doing good work for all our countrymen, mind you. You don't even have to be Stolen Generation. Anybody can get help, because that's what it's all about, helping our people, mind you. Mm-mm. Okay, I'm just going to read a little letter that was signed, and it says, before that, a band called Seaside Drifters with Fool Fool, mind you, and me and John having a bit of a laugh about it, because it's true. Racism, this is the letter, is an unmitigated evil. It is immoral. It does Australia significant harm through Asia and in the wider world. It destroys our self-esteem and self-respect. In Australia, it would pit Australians against Australians. It would be destructive of our society. We know that politicians had to be pragmatic on many issues. They often needed to adjust policy to make into account or to take into account different views. Racism, however, is a different matter. It is beyond compromise. Once it becomes part of the, of the body politic, it grows and it spreads in violent and tragic ways. In Australia, it was first reflected in opposition to Aborigines. It soon embraced Asians. What group would next to be added to the list? We are a diverse multicultural society enriched by the contributions made to Australia by people from every corner of the earth. There can be no place for racism in Australia. We ask you not to forget the racist debates that have grown in Australia in recent times. At this election, everyone has the opportunity to demonstrate that there is no room for racism politics in Australia. We therefore urge you to put any candidate supporting my elements or any elements of racism last in the election, both to the Senate and the House of Representatives. And, of course, this letter was signed by Mr. Malcolm Fraser. It was signed by Mr. Bob Hawke. It was signed by Mr. Gough Whitlam and Mr. Paul Keating. So there you go. And, of course, very, very important that people understand that. These people were champions, and they fought for everybody. And like I said, Aboriginals were in the forefront of it all. So treasure that, everybody, because we need to make sure that John Albert's auntie, Pauline Hanson, doesn't get up, you know, because, anyway. In 1988, when Senator Hanson was starting her concerted effort of racism, four of our greatest prime ministers signed that letter, an open letter to all Australians. Here is the context and the words of the letter, the open letter to Australians. And, of course, all we can do, I don't know, I think they're all gone now. Paul Keating's still hanging in there, mind you, but that's beautiful, mind you. That's absolutely beautiful. That was written in, I just see, it was written back in 1998, 31st of August. So there you go, mind you. So, John, I'm sorry, but you are related to Pauline, aren't you?
2: Who knows?
1: Well, that's true, that's
2: who
1: true.
2: Who knows?
1: Yes, who knows? God knows. And
2: so I'm willing to do a genealogy thing as well.
1: Yeah, and DNA?
2: DNA, you might never know. DNA is probably important.
1: Well, people should start thinking about DNA, and don't play with DNA, because it can be dangerous if you don't use it properly. So people use it for personal gain and whatever. So
2: true.
1: You know, that next thing you know,
2: so leave well enough alone.
1: Yes.
2: Yep.
1: That's it. Yeah. So next thing you'll be finding yourself in a little log cabin on your own.

yes. What a great song there, mind you. The Singing Kettles there with a beautiful number, and it brings back a lot, mind you. And here's another song. And, oh, God, she's turned up and I'm on radio. Letting people know, Blackboard of My Heart.

0: Oh, yes, what a goodie. Kathy, what do you think of that song?
1: Holy, what a goodie. Hi, listeners.
0: Come closer to the microphone.
1: Okay, there.
0: Yeah. God, you want to be a singer and you can't drag him around the microphone.
1: Yeah.
0: Yeah.
1: He's tall. I'm
0: turn it down a bit.
1: What a Jesus. Dad, that kind?
0: Yes, Mother Goose.
1: Okay, Father Goose.
0: Anyway, how you been, darling?
1: Oh, busy, really busy, Mary.
0: New year now.
1: New year, girl. On that note, Mary,
0: yeah.
1: Happy birthday to all the people who got their birthday 1st of July. Couple and one.
0: Yes,
1: and
0: me,
1: happy birthday,
0: me too,
1: Mary.
0: Me
1: G.
0: too, yes.
1: Yeah, happy birthday, Mary. Yeah. G, your big dross.
0: Yes, my dross was finished on when they've been put it on me, but anyway. But yes, 1st of July, mind you, like hey, horses
1: girl.
0: Or what?
1: Hey, girl, people, I know 1st of August is horses.
0: Oh, well, what am I?
1: You're,
0: donkey.
1: You're a donkey.
0: Oh, meh. Meh? Donkey, you go meh? Yeah. A sheep.
1: No,
0: anyway. And what's the latest, Kathy?
1: Oh, NAIDOC is already in full swing, I believe.
0: Ah, good, good, good, yes. So, celebrate, and the march was a success, I hear.
1: Over 1,000 people.
0: Almost. Oh, true. He was counting.
1: Well, by the looks of it, because you had so many schools there.
0: Yeah.
1: Mm.
0: Fantastic.
1: A big, good turnout, Mary.
0: Yeah, well.
1: Very big turnout.
0: Yep.
1: And it was in a good spot, you know.
0: Yep. Did you sing?
1: What am I going to sing for, didn't I? My gang?
0: Wow.
1: I'm just an organizer.
0: Yeah.
1: Hmm.
0: Oh, well.
1: That's the working group.
0: I'm going to play a song, and this is for Katie Wilkes, mind you.
1: Oh, hi,
0: and
1: Katie.
0: Of course, she's married to Gary Wilkes, Cameron Wilkes, Mandy and Gary Wilkes' son, mind you.
1: Yeah, yeah.
0: And it's her birthday today, so I just say happy birthday to her.
1: Yep.
0: And her mother-in-law sending happy birthday wishes to my one and only beautiful daughter-in-law, Katie Wilkes, mind
1: Hi,
0: you.
1: Hi,
0: just want you to know how much I appreciate your love and support, Mum. You're the best. You're the best mum to your babies, and you look after my baby too, mind you. And ignore today's drama and have the next day. Love you. So there you go.
1: Hmm.
0: Of course, happy birthday to her. I think it was June the 29th. So, yeah. There you go. And when is your birthday, Kelly?
1: 1st of May. What wrong?
0: Are you 1st of May? Are you donkey, eh?
1: Yeah, I'm donkey.
0: Ah, well, there you go,
1: man. I eat all mob.
0: Yeah. Well, you grew up with donkeys in Bigelow.
1: My boy called Topper and Claude and Jasper.
0: That's
1: and
0: a name.
1: All the donkey, yeah.
0: Yeah, did you ride them?
1: Yeah, we used to ride them.
0: Uh-huh. I can't imagine you on a donkey.
1: No, we would go for thing and then donkey cart, go fishing and going Panda Bay, Weedong with donkey cart in the late 60s. No, not late 60s. Late 50s, yeah.
0: Mm-hmm.
1: Mm.
0: Ah.
1: Yeah, boy, what wrong?
0: No, I'm just saying, I've been waiting for a cup of tea, but I don't know where it's coming from. Derby,
1: well,
0: must be.
1: I got my cup of tea.
0: Yeah, well, I want to say hello to the beautiful Mary Ross.
1: Oh, hello, Mrs.
0: Yes.
1: How are you?
0: Thinking of her and Tracy as well and all the family, and they've been going through some hard times. And, but stay strong regardless. So, And Olga was not too well, too, so.
1: Yeah, yeah.
0: Yeah, but she's bounced back now, so.
1: That's good.
0: And, of course, room is cold. It's overcast today.
1: Yeah, it was very overcast, yeah, and lucky I thought I'd miss out putting the rubbish out.
0: Overcast, not half-cast.
1: I never say half-cast. Good God. You're deaf or what, Mary?
0: Yeah. And so you've got your week plan for NAIDOC week?
1: Of course, yeah. If I go to any activities, I'll go. But otherwise, I just stay home and just relax.
0: And how's the dogs?
1: They're really good. Good dogs, man. Good white dogs, yeah.
0: What are their names again?
1: Coffee is the brown one. Sugar is the black one.
0: Ah.
1: And they're both girls.
0: Oh, you should have named them Tea.
1: No, Tea linked and there in my garden.
0: Ah.
1: And my son got another dog called Milk.
0: Aye.
1: Yeah.
0: What a yow.
1: Mm.
0: Oh, well, I'm going to call my dog Chalk Milk.
1: Hey.
0: Yeah.
1: Well, yours is Simba and Lady, eh?
0: Yes. Yeah.
1: And a big cheerio going out to Deborah Budd, who's listening faithfully in Karata.
0: Karata,
1: yeah. Yeah. And, the ladies up, the lovely Gwen, she's probably tuned in well and truly. Up in Hope Bay, am I right?
0: You did right, boy. You knowledge from memory.
1: Must, boy.
0: And say hello to everybody in Hope Valley.
1: Yeah.
0: Hope you guys are fine. And here's a beautiful song from Cameron Wilkes, mind you, singing to his lovely wife, Kate, mind you, and it's her birthday. So this song goes out to you, Kate, and hope you enjoy it. It's called Song About Her.
1: When you're ready.

0: Yes, there you go, mind you. Isn't it a beautiful song, Kathy?
1: Lovely song, Mary.
0: And of course, I hope everybody enjoyed it. Now, you've got a song you want to play?
1: Yes, it's going out. Happy birthday to my dear mother, May Paula Howard.
0: Mm-hmm.
1: Paula, the government birthday.
0: Yeah.
1: And also to my mom, Emily Watson Nguyen.
0: Yeah.
1: And the song says it all. Mick Fraven, Phone in Heaven. Not Mick Fraven, Mick Manuel.
0: You make up your mind?
1: Yeah.

0: Yes, that's a beautiful song there, Kathy.
1: Mary, hey? Beautiful song.
0: Did you write that one?
1: No, I love that song, and that's also going out to my big sister Kay McKenzie, because for our dear auntie Sophia, and which is DJ Kay's mother.
0: Yeah. I got a message here.
1: Hi.
0: For Gemma Lawford.
1: Uh huh.
0: From you know who?
1: Hey! Oh my God!
0: Yeah.
1: You sure? You know what? You wait till you go to Mark Place, Mary. She's gonna have you, boy.
0: She had me already. She's belting me all the time.
1: Mm.
0: Big happy birthday shout out to the beautiful Paulette Brown. She's out on the town having a cup of tea, mind you.
1: Oh, that long.
0: Her birthday was yesterday. She kept that a secret.
1: I know, a little nut.
0: Thank God, have mercy here. Big shout out to all the mob who celebrate their birthdays today.
1: Well, that's the one now.
0: What's the day?
1: 1st of July.
0: And what day is it? Government. Government Day?
1: Government birthday, Pobla.
0: Yeah, Pobla, yeah. Big shout out to Lynn and Ralph, mind you. Over there in where is it, Victoria?
1: Somewhere
0: and Jason
1: there.
0: Over in Melbourne. They obviously love listening to Johnny talking. Oh, there you go. So Johnny Albert. They really enjoyed Johnny Albert.
1: Uncle John's speech, or talk.
0: Yep, and hearing his songs. Happy anniversary also to Ralph and Lynn.
1: Oh, deadly.
0: So I don't know what they're doing for their anniversary.
1: Well, must be waltzing on top of the world.
0: Must be doing, but they, and of course, Ralph and Lynn's son played drums on Johnny Albert album.
1: Oh, truly?
0: Yeah.
1: Oh, so deadly.
0: Small world, yeah. So there you go, John. If you are listening, they loved your talk. Remembering our beautiful son, Willie, whose birthday was on Sunday.
1: Oh,
0: gone,
1: wow.
0: But never, ever forgotten.
1: True.
0: So there you go. Yeah, Willie Pollock, mind you.
1: Yeah, Pollock.
0: Yeah.
1: He was a deadly boy.
0: Ah, he was awesome.
1: He was awesome.
0: Yep. I know. It shouldn't happen, but... We're all going that same way, you know, Kathy? Yeah. Happy birthday also to Patrick Matthews for Saturday, 4th of July. Hope you're well.
1: Yep.
0: So that's a beautiful message there as well. And Kathy, when is your birthday?
1: What a Jesus God Almighty. 1st of March.
0: Eh?
1: March.
0: Oh, 1st of March. Why?
1: I don't know. I was just born on that date.
0: Ah. Oh, well. Well, I'm going to play a song for you.
1: What?
0: In the Arms of the Lord.
1: Yeah, and it's going out to Kay and Simon.
0: Oh, yes, yes.
1: They
0: how
1: listen
0: they?
1: All the time, and to Jure.
0: He played at the country music the other night. Shadows, you know?
1: Oh, yeah, he's solid. Well, when
0: I got a phone call from Hank Marvin, you know, from Shadows.
1: Yeah.
0: He reckoned, that man plays just like me.
1: Oh, true.
0: Only thing he's get our back to front. so there you go. But they sounded really good.
1: Yeah.
0: Simon and all the gang, and Nicky Pond was there too.
1: Yeah.
0: But you weren't there.
1: Nah, I play card, I tell you straight.
0: Oh, God. I mean, well, you guys can play card at country music.
1: No.
0: Can you put a table there and play cards?
1: You think people will move then?
0: Eh?
1: You'll think they'll move, they'll sit and play card.
0: That's all right, but they can listen to the music. Why don't you organize it?
1: No. I like to play card at my place.
0: Ah, okay then. Well, you're stuck up then.
1: Hey.
0: Yeah. But anyway, and Christmas is not far too, Kathy.
1: 2 or 6 months away, no?
0: Yes. What are you going to do for Christmas?
1: Nothing. Just have bread and tea.
0: Aye. Oh, well, fair enough then. Well, here's the late Mr. Jeffrey Fletcher, mind you, with a beautiful song called In the Arms of the Lord.

0: Yes, there you go there, mind you. And, of course, the late and great Mr. Jeffrey Fletcher with that beautiful number there, Kathy.
1: In the arms of the Lord.
0: Say that again.
1: In the arms of the Lord.
0: What are you doing? Yam goes wrong.
1: Stop it, boy. Don't look around. Yam, yam, still coming.
0: true, yum, yum, yeah. Mm. Anyway, a song you got again?
1: Yes, going out to Gemma Lawford.
0: Gemma Lawford from you know who?
1: Yeah, Julie Cobb, Rosie Sahana, Tanya Binbaka, Rena Dan, and Kay McKenzie, and Auntie Esther Albert, and Mrs. Midula.
0: And I heard Julie Cobb got a man.
1: Uh-huh, solid again. Well, I hope you have a good one for royalty anyway.
0: He's from Indonesia.
1: Oh, well, even that's better with all the jewelries.
0: His name Apa Kappa.
1: Oh, God, might be Kappa Kappa. And also going out to Deborah Budd and to the lovely Gwen.
0: No worries.
1: Only but a goodie. And also to my big sister, Janet Cox.
0: Yes, she was there at the country music. Yep, she was enjoying
1: And Lena Cox, I know she's listening.
0: Oh, beautiful Lena, yeah. We've got to catch up with them, Kathy.
1: Yeah.

0: Ah, yes, there you go there, mind
1: the goodie,
0: you.
1: Eh? Oldie but a goodie.
0: Yeah, did Gemma have lipstick on her collar?
1: Yes, that's why, you know, who for TW.
0: I know. Mm-hmm. Gemma's a very lucky girl.
1: Yeah.
0: the history keeps coming back to her, you
1: I
0: know?
1: I tell you, that's the magnet.
0: That's the magnet, yes. Mind you, what a... anyway, that's an old bloody song.
1: I'll tell you, very old.
0: We'd wind them up to get it going.
1: Yeah, that's good, but anyway.
0: Oh, well, that's all right, yeah. Anyway, I've got a special announcement here, Kathy.
1: Go on, off you go.
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0: Yes, there you go there, mind you. Mm-hmm. And of course, now, Cubby, any fish?
1: Plenty of fish.
0: But you're waiting.
1: No, I feed a crab yesterday.
0: You're waiting for the tide.
1: Yes, waiting for the tide.
0: You know, get on the page, come on.
1: Okay, I'm on the last page, might be.
0: And what?
1: Waiting for the tide.
0: Okay, coloured stones.
1: Coloured stones, and it's going, a big shout out to Jeray Dolby. And Dolby, I hope you're listening.
0: And guess who rang me the other day?
1: Who?
0: Rocky.
1: Oh, God, poor bastard.
0: He was treating me and talking dirty to me.
1: Oh, no. He's a naughty boy.
0: He is a naughty boy, but I spanked him on the phone.
1: Oh, did you?
0: Yeah, he laughed. You know? Anyway, here's Colour Stone, mind you, and wait.

0: Yes, there you go. Kathy?
1: Yep, waiting for the tide, especially a big shout-out to Jelby from Lulu and Lulu.
0: Come on, spit it out.
1: Lulu Simon and Nana Kay and Jelby Kathy for Dre Dolby.
0: Yes. Mm-hmm. There you go, my. Yeah. Oh, you're getting bogged there. What's wrong?
1: I don't know. Getting tongue-tied.
0: Oh.
1: I'm putting myself in foil, Robin.
0: Mm-hmm. Yeah, you're full speed, then.
1: Hi.
0: Like jet engine, you know?
1: Yeah, tell you, Mandor G, Pula.
0: Yeah, so.
1: He's still cruising around.
0: And, of course, jealousy.
1: Yes. Going out to Gemma Lawford from You Know Who.
0: Oh, Gemma Lawford again?
1: Yes, yeah, secret admirer.
0: My God, Gemma, you're a lucky woman, you are.
1: Mm-hmm.
0: Papa Nyala woman, you are, yeah.
1: Yeah, so yo, Mary G, when you're going to go Mark Place after, you're going to have you for dinner, I tell you.
0: You're right, I'll curry chicken.
1: Hey!

0: Beautiful, Kathy, beautiful.
1: Yeah, and it's going out to Gemma Lawford from You Know Who, and also to...
0: I want to know who you know who. Who is that?
1: You ask him, Gemma, yourself.
0: Huh?
1: You ask him, Gemma.
0: He'll uppercut me.
1: I tell you, he'll dropkick you.
0: I know. Oh, my God, have mercy.
1: And also to Rena Dan.
0: Yes, the beautiful Rena Dan. Well, she hasn't been at country music lately.
1: No, she just said she's doing other things. Wait, might be waiting for Iago to come Saturday.
0: Yeah.
1: Yeah.
0: Oh, well, no worries.
1: Hey.
0: Okay, and Kathy?
1: What?
0: Is it cold still, or is it getting...
1: No, it was cold, but nice, too. Mary, can I say something before we knock off?
0: No.
1: Yes.
0: What?
1: Sunday is Aboriginal Sunday.
0: Yeah.
1: And it's a very significant thing that happened every NAIDOC.
0: Mm-hmm.
1: And we celebrate our culture in the Christian way, you know, in the Catholic way.
0: Yeah.
1: And just a reminder, Robin Albert was one of the first ones, rest in peace, Auntie Robin,
0: yeah,
1: that made it happen when NAIDOC was in the early days in Broome. So I hope to see you all there on Sunday, 9 o'clock Mass, and have the Missa Kimberley, and it may be an eye-opener for a lot of people, you know,
0: mm-hmm, yeah,
1: to help and celebrate our NAIDOC in the Christian and the Catholic way.
0: And the ball.
1: The ball is next week. We got to come back here next Wednesday to talk about it.
0: Ah, okay.
1: See?
0: But who's playing?
1: Well, so far it's supposed to be Footprints. Nimble Mob, you know, Yina Mob.
0: Yeah.
1: Hmm.
0: Well, Footprints is playing, so make sure you watch out for them. Here's Footprints, and you better run.
1: You better run by Handicap Proper Gallop.

0: yes, there you go. A song penned by Mr. Lindsay Cox, mind you.
1: And You Better Hundercup.
0: Yep, You Better Hundercup, right? Mm. Of course, that song there, You Better Run. And that's the title track of the album. Hey?
1: Oh.
0: Is he listening? Hey?
2: Always.
0: Ah, Jalba, you will say hello to Jalba.
1: Hello, Jalba, my brother. How are you? You better run 200 up in Beagle Bay and Balgo and anywhere
0: you
1: are.
0: Oh, you call him brother?
1: Yeah, we grew up in fishing. I know him as a brother.
0: Wow, well, he used to take me fishing spot on
1: and
0: donkey.
1: And he's probably donkey man, too.
0: I know.
1: And Linjo man, and Gordon, he knows.
0: Yes, well, he had a crush on me.
1: Oh, my God, Mary. You know, can Mary flog you?
0: Aye.
1: Mel will give you a cut.
0: No, I can run, you know.
1: Oh, well, you better run this song when you say.
0: That's the one. You got him right on the spot, mind you. But I did see Jalba a week ago.
1: Yeah,
0: and,
1: he was here.
0: At a conference, so I think he's coming back. So.
1: Oh, that's good. He's still pretty active, you know.
0: Yeah, he said to me, Mary, I'll be back. Make sure you got some condoms.
1: Oh, the God.
0: What a yow. I would say like that, you know.
1: And condolences to him too on this. Another Mr. Dan and Owen Pally.
0: Yes, yes, that's true, that's true. Yeah. Sad, sad loss again, mind you. What a year. And of course, I hope everybody is well. And so it's good night from me.
1: Good night from me, Captain G.
0: And to take the show out is the man himself, Mr. Johnny Albert, mind you.
1: Mm-hmm.
0: And Scrap Metal and...
1: I don't know what Uncle's singing.
0: Magdalene.
1: Oh, Magdalene, yes.
0: Yeah.
1: Going out to all my granddaughter's name, Magdalene, too.
0: Yes, so there you go, mind you. Magdalene Taylor, this is for you, darling.
1: Ah, the Maggie, Paula.

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1: Then we went on from there to Las Vegas. Las Vegas is a big gambling place where every house got casino, you know. That's all still in the desert, yeah. Where we went along from there, Phoenix is Arizona. Even from El Paso is New Mexico, Arizona. Then we went on to Utah. No, it's not in Utah. He's in California, too. That boundary there, see? I thought it was in Utah. But it's in Arizona, still in Arizona. Hard to say anyway. Then we went from Las Vegas. We've seen a lot of thing there. They got a lot of mock thing there. They have two big pirate ship fighting, and one sinks, and they pull it out of the water again, lift it up, and start over again, and a lot of other things. You know, they got gondolas going down underneath the building, and people that row the boat for you, you know.
2: Did you see any of the casinos while you were there? Did you go into any of them? And
1: you can't help go right past them. You got to go through a casino to get to your room. You got to go past the casino to get to the restaurant. Thousands of machines, and there's card games and everything. It's gone 24 hours a day. You don't know what time it's there because how they build the thing, the wall looked like it's blue skies and a bit of moonlight, you know, and all that bit of stars and everything in there. You can see like bright moonlight sort of night. They have a lot of thing for kids, I suppose, to keep the mum and dad. They're losing their money in the casino, you know, and they have to have something for the kids. Games of all sorts. Like, they got a building there. We stayed in this building. It's called the Parish. They got a big Eiffel Tower on there in front of it. Another one got big little part of Italy over there, and all different country. They got little places from different countries.

0: country, all over there, built there. I found it not real, you know, to me it wasn't real, so I didn't worry me much. But the only thing I found there, Peter Bridge told me about this fountain, they got plays, it's got light, and the way the water works, work with the sound of the music. And these things got, every time it come on, you got a different music to it and different style of water flows, you know. Great, very great. And the colours come out of it in the night with the different colours.
1: It'd be nice and calming to listen to.
0: Yeah, that was really, really great thing to watch. You could watch it all day and never get sick of it. Then we left from there. We picked up another friend, Australian friend there. That then we went on to the whitewater rafting. But first we had to go through a lot of places. We went to Bryce Canyon. There's a lot of other canyon we went to too, and we did a mule ride there. The Bryce Canyon was very, very pretty place. It's smaller than the Grand Canyon, but the scenery, you know, the formation of a rock is something very hard to believe, like Bungle Bungle, you know. Bungle Bungle is totally different, nothing like Bungle Bungle over there, but these are colours that come out of these little pinnacles sticking up like sharp spears everywhere, you know.
1: Tell us a bit more about this Australian friend.
0: The bloke from Adelaide, he's a dentist, and he... How we got the trip on the Grand Canyon is he booked the trip for his wife and his son, and his son had to go back to Canada. He's working in Canada, and his wife didn't want to go down the Grand Canyon, so me and Miko finish up. He was a good friend of Miko too, this bloke. They do business together. So we got the trip to Grand Canyon, whitewater rafting. From there, then we went down to Marble Rock, and then we got on the Grand Canyon from there. That was in Utah, I think it was. And then we come all the way down the Grand Canyon for about... First, we went along the north wall, similar to that wall from where the mules go down. And you can see the buildings, the station below, what they call ranch. They call it the Phantom Ranch down below from the other side. And the other side wall, I think, was more fantastic to see from the north wall. And you're walking over this little pathway... Very narrow path, you know, only about 3 feet wide. And you've got drop on both sides, 4,000 feet, that thing dropped down. 3,000, 4,000 feet drop. And you're walking along there, and I tell you what, I'm not frightened of height, but I was thinking twice walking along through there. But the view was fantastic. All the way along that rim, we pulled into different places and saw the view and photographed it. Before we got down the Grand Canyon, and then once we got down the Grand Canyon, well, that was another thing itself. Every day was a different view, you know, different geology, different, everything different. 180 mile we rafted down there with two big rafts, 15 people in each raft. There was hundreds of other rafts, smaller one and middle size. We were on the biggest one, people all the way down there. We saw a lot of mountain sheep, the big bighorn sheep, and deer on the bank of the river all the way down, and a lot of other little things, you know, animals we saw all the way. Camped on the beach. You couldn't drink that water, it's all polluted. We saw a lot of spring coming out of the side of the hills, and when we got right down the bottom there near Lake Powell, we then got a helicopter out to a ranch, and a plane picked us up and took us back to where the gambling place is. And then we flew out from there to New York. Had a day in New York, that was enough for there. And I was disappointed we couldn't see the Statue of Liberty because it was raining cats and dogs. And I said to Miko, we're not getting out of this bus. I said, we'd be soaking wet. Yeah. So we had a look at the square where the plane flew into that big building, Times Square. There's a big hole there. They're digging it up. They're going to put something on there. I don't know what. And then we had a look at where Crocodile Dundee was doing his thing, walking down the subway, you know, the same street. It's on the same street where this big building got bombed up. Took some photograph off there and flew from New York to Frankfurt. From Frankfurt then onto England. We had 2 hours in Frankfurt and then swapped a plane and onto England. Yeah, well, England is, I wanted to go and have a look where my ancestors came from. Lovell Minster. Lovell Minster is a big church there. Minster is a church. But they also had a big manor there, big building where some of the old Lovell started off from. And the village is pretty good, but the old manor is all, they stripped it down and took a lot of stone off it. must have been a great big building, you know. But all the other part of the village is still there, beautiful place with running water down the side of it and all green, real green, very nice place. So I brought some books back from there, and then from there I flew back to Singapore again, and from Singapore to Perth then. I'm back here on Tuesday, so that's the end of my trip, and we'll probably have some photos one day. I'll try and put them all into slides, and one day maybe we can show it somewhere. I took about 10 hours of movies, so we have to cut that up and get some good movies out of that.

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0: No, it isn't because I'm here. 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Victor Patrick, with the Access and Inclusion Show. 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
1: Hey there, Harrison Peterson here from NIRS News, coming to you from the lands of the Yuggera and Turrbal peoples. Decisions made by an algorithm that determine the type of home aged care support older Australians receive will now be able to be overturned. The decision to allow a health bureaucrat to overturn the decisions follows widespread concerns across the sector. Federal Aged Care Minister Sam Ray has told the ABC the government has listened to the concerns of older Australians.
2: We've listened and we've done the policy work to make sure that we get the best outcomes for older people. What this change means is that while the new assessment system is overall working well, there are outliers and there are a small number of people whose circumstances don't fit neatly into the framework.
1: Legislation aiming to limit when gambling ads can be played is set to be introduced by the Albanese government today. Under the reforms, gambling ads on jerseys and stadiums will also be phased out. Gambling ads can be aired during halftime and weather delay breaks after 8:30 p.m. Independent Senator David Pocock believes the ban doesn't go far enough. He's told the ABC the federal government needs to implement the recommendations from late Labor MP Peter Murphy's gambling report.
3: We are the biggest losers in the world per capita, and they recommended three big things to turn that around. One was a phased-in ban on all gambling ads. The report said that gambling ads are normalising gambling amongst young people, and we have to turn that around. They said we need to ban inducements, and really critically, they said we actually need a national regulator to oversee these gambling companies, which at the moment are all parked in the Northern Territory because there's just such loose regulation there.
1: Social media company X has been accused of allowing anti-Semitism on its platform. Details after this.
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1: Social media company X has been accused of failing to combat anti-Semitic content on the platform. The Online Hate Prevention Institute's Andre Obler has told the Royal Commission on Anti-Semitism the distressing content has increased since billionaire Elon Musk took over the platform.
10: Elon Musk himself has amplified certain content that, you know, really promotes anti-Semitism and pushes hate. And obviously we saw the... after Trump's election, we saw the Nazi salute that he did at the event. So, you know, read it as you will, but there's certainly a problem there that is being amplified and coming from someone with a huge degree of influence over the platform.
1: The Commission is holding its third round of hearings investigating anti-Semitism online and on mainstream media. Tributes are pouring in for Village People frontman and founding member Victor Willis, who's passed away at 74 years old.

As the voice behind YMCA and in the Navy, Willis famously dressed as a police officer and a naval officer. The iconic disco groups and Willis's wife announced his death, saying he passed away following a short but aggressive illness. And now moving to today's weather forecast across the capital cities. Mostly sunny in Margaret in Brisbane with a top of 25 degrees. 23 and mostly sunny on Gadigal Country, Sydney, while it's 14 with a shower or two on Ngunnawal and Ngambri Country, Canberra. 14 and raining in Nam, Melbourne, and showers in Nipalin, Hobart with a max of 15. A top of 15 with showers in Tandanya, Adelaide. Partly cloudy and 17 degrees in Borlu, Perth, and mostly sunny in Garamilla, Darwin, with a top of 31 degrees. And if you have a story or news you'd like to share, or if there's something happening in your community that you want to let us know about, you can always send an email to news@nirs.org.au. And that's been the latest from NIRS News.

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0: The Luma bus service runs Tuesday and Thursday in school term. They depart Luma at 8 a.m. and later on in the afternoon depart Derby at 11:30 a.m. For adults, it is $60 with same-day return being $90. For children, it is $40 and same-day return being $60. And finally, for infants, it is $20.
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Bit of Tony Sergi there with Innocent Girl, Benny with Snails, some Teenage Jones and Green Day as well. At the top there with the classic Holiday. Of course, you tune in here on the Brekkie Rap with myself, OJ, getting you ready for your Thursday morning. 2nd of July is today's date, blitzing through the year. Yesterday, of course, was the first, and I know a few people that did the whole pinch and a punch,

day of the month. I completely forgot about it. Didn't get anyone. And someone got me and I was like, damn it, that's it. Can't do anyone now. Time right now is 7:20 in the a.m. Got some Birds of Tokyo and San Cisco coming up now. Stay tuned.

0: on Saturday, the 11th of July, will be the NAIDOC Ball down at the Mary Island Fishing Club. 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So I better see you all down there.
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Edwyn Collins there with A Girl Like You. Counting Crows with Accidentally in Love, of course, reminds me of Shrek 2. What a great, great film. We also had some ABBA with Fernando and Toto as well, Rosanna. Good morning. You're tuned in here on the Brekkie app with myself, OJ, taking you up until 9 o'clock this morning here to get you ready for your Thursday morning. George Harrison and Journey, we've got coming up, taking us to the hour. So do stay tuned.

What an absolutely classic song there. John Farnham with You're the Voice. We also had some Journey, Don't Stop Believin', and George Harrison. Someone say the best Beatle there with What Is Life. The time right now is 1 minute to eight, so I do have the weather here in front of me. It is going to be mostly sunny today around the Kimberley with light winds and the daytime maximum temps reaching around 30. Pretty standard for a weather report for today here on BOM. Tomorrow's weather, mostly sunny with some light winds becoming a northeast to southeasterly, about 15 to 20 kilometres an hour in the morning, and then tending southeast to southwesterly, 15 to 25 kilometres an hour in the evening. Overnight temps are falling between 13 and 17 degrees tonight, while tomorrow's daytime temps reach around the low to mid 30s. The town temps around the Kimberley for today, we've got Broome getting a top of 28 degrees today. Fitzroy Crossing, 32, along with Clonmaroo. Wyndham, top 33, with Cunnamulla as well. Argyle, 32, Halls Creek, 30. And Derbytown, sunny with a top temp of 31, even though it's been pretty overcast the past couple of days. Bit weird for this time of year. Lastly, of course, we do have the tide times here for Derby. It was a high tide around about 3:30 this morning. That was a tide of 9.87 metres. For the rest of the day, we've got a low tide at 10 a.m. That'll be a tide of 2.84 metres. High tide at 3:30 p.m. That'll be a tide of 10.29 metres. And then